0: launched earlier this year. In a survey, about 93% of TSP participants who used the new conversion option say the process was easy. The Trump administration is facing a new lawsuit over accessibility issues on government websites.
1: The National Federation of the Blind is accusing the Trump administration of unlawfully delaying the addition of new features that are meant to help people with disabilities. Plaintiffs say the delays are threatening online access to critical agency services like healthcare portals and unemployment benefits. The delays are apparent on websites for the Department of Justice and the Department of Health and Human Services. Drew Friedman, Federal News Network.
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3: We had a full slate of Major League Baseball games on this Sunday fun day. The Dodgers took down the Phillies 9-1 in L.A. Yoshinobu Yamamoto had a season-high 10 strikeouts. The Dodgers have now won 14 of their last 17 games, and they've taken five series in a row. The Mariners edged the Diamondbacks 3-2 in extra innings. The Yankees went off in the third inning. They had 13 runs, 11 hits, no home runs. All happened in the third inning. They took down the Athletics 13-8. The Giants crushed the Rockies 19-6. The Rangers swept the Royals for Casey's sixth straight loss at a score of 6-3. The Orioles got the win at home. They took down the Blue Jays 9-5. And the White Sox edged the Tigers 2-1. Detroit has now lost 21 games in their last 25. The Charles Schwab Challenge, Russell Henley got the victory over Eric Cole.
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0: 9:10 on this magnificent Manny on the Mic Monday morning. Good morning, Kanto Plays. Minasan, Ohayo gozaimasu. Hope everyone's waking up here wonderfully with me. And when I mean we, or me, I mean like a general we, because I'm not actually here alone. I do have in the booth with me Hisano-san. She is always on the Kanto Kickstart, giving us information on just culture tips, what you should be aware of when it comes to Japan. And I think today we have a lot of things to cover, but I'll let you just kind of give us a brief of, you know, what do you have for us today?
1: Okay, ohayou gozaimasu. I'll talk about a couple of things. First, Shibuya City in Tokyo is banning littering from today, June 1st. If you're caught littering, you get fined. And the Mount Fuji climbing season is starting next month, which means climbing Mount Fuji is not allowed until then. Anyone caught climbing Mount Fuji now could get fined or even get jail time.
0: Well, a lot of interesting things to cover today. It's a lot of very serious topics, it seems. And I remember even I was in Shibuya earlier this weekend, and I saw like flyers, posters, even like paintings on the floors that just illustrated like, hey, if you do litter, you will get fined. So we're going to talk a little bit more about that. And of course, the Mount Fuji being unable to be climbed right now. That, and of course, your favorite music coming up here on AFN Tokyo, the Eagle, serving America's best.

0: burnt out? 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
7: Hey, I have a question.
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7: That sounds like exactly what I need. 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

0: 9:20 on this magnificent Manny and the Mic Monday morning. We're back on the Kanto K-Star with Hasano-san. Give us a lot of information right now on what, you know, Shibuya, because, like, you know, starting today, June 1st, it's officially illegal to litter in Shibuya City in Tokyo. So anyone that gets caught breaking the rules gets a fine. So, Hasano, how much is the fine that collects money?
1: The fine is 2,000 yen, which is about $12.50. Shibuya patrol staff collect the fine there and then.
0: Oh, so it's on the spot.
1: Exactly. You'll be fined immediately. If you hear Shibuya, you may think of the Shibuya station area that is famous for the big scramble crossing, right? But this ban applies to not only the crossing area, but the whole Shibuya city. It includes Harajuku, Omotesando, Yoyogi Park, Meiji Jingu Shrine, and the Ebisu station area too.
0: We usually transit through the Ebisu station to get to the Nusano, right?
1: That's right. The Nusano is a 7-minute walk from the Hiro station on the Hibiya subway line. Many of you may use the Ebisu station to change to the subway. The Nusano is not located in Shibuya City, but the Ebisu station is.
0: Okay, that's important to remember. The ban covers the whole entirety of Shibuya City. So how is the fine paid? Is it just cash only?
1: Basically, yes, but cashless payment options are available.
0: Okay, and what is littering referred to specifically?
1: It's defined as disposing of garbage in public places other than trash bins, ashtrays, or designated spots. The places include buildings, constructions, and private property as well. This means cans, bottles, plastic bottles, chewed up gum, cigarette butts, packaging, wrapping paper or bags. Just don't litter.
0: Yeah, that's right.
1: Actually, this not only applies to Shibuya City, but some other cities and towns ban littering too, like Tokyo's Shinjuku City, Chuo City, where Ginza is located, as well as Yokohama, Kyoto, Osaka, and more. In some of the areas, you may get fined up to 20 or 30,000 yen, depending on the case.
0: Ooh, 20 or 30,000 yen. That's like, what is that, like 125 or like, that's like $180, $190. Mm-hmm. Oh my goodness, that's a lot. And listeners, just do not litter anywhere, wherever you may be. I mean, Hasano, speaking of cigarette butts, smoking isn't allowed on the streets in Japan, right?
1: Yes. Many cities and towns prohibit smoking on the street. There are many no smoking signs around towns and on the streets as well. Some areas have designated smoking areas. You may get fined if you're caught smoking outside these designated areas.
0: Just like try to be aware, right? I mean, I was downtown in Tokyo yesterday and I saw like a bunch of different signs where you can very easily determine whether or not it's okay to smoke there or not. It will make it very obvious if it's a designated smoking spot. And if you don't know whether it is or isn't, assume the worst, assume that it isn't a designated smoking spot, right? They can't have signs in every single, you know, possible square inch of the city. So try your best, keep the city clean. It's a beautiful host nation that we live in because of people that do not litter, just like yourself. So we're going to talk a little bit more about something that we mentioned earlier this hour, which is that Mount Fuji is now closed to climbers. And so we're going to talk about that and, of course, be playing your favorite music right here on AFN Tokyo, the Eagles, serving America's best.

0: 9:33 on this magnificent Manny on the Mic Monday morning. If you've ever tuned into the Kanto Kickstart, you know for a fact that I love talking about fitness. I'm huge on fitness. I absolutely always love to promote that. I think fitness is easily one of the best traits to have in a person, you know, staying healthy and whatnot. I'm also a huge fan of like hiking, and I've always wanted to go ahead and visit Mount Fuji. So that's been on my bucket list. And I know for some of you, climbing Mount Fuji maybe actually be on your bucket list as well while being in Japan.
1: Yes. As summer approaches, you may be getting ready for that.
0: Yeah, but I believe the trails are closed right now, right?
1: That's right. There are four main trails, and they are all closed now. Three of them are on the Shizuoka Prefecture side. Shizuoka Prefecture is where Camp Fuji is located. The three trails are Gotemba Trail, Fujinomiya Trail, and Tsubashiri Trail. As of today, Gotemba and Fujinomiya 12s are scheduled to open for the period between July 10th and September 10th. Tsubashiri 12 will open from July 1st to September 10th. The 12 on the Yamanashi Prefecture side, the Yoshida 12, will open from July 1st to September 10th too.
0: Oh, so like it opens in about a month.
1: That's right. But the dates may change depending on the weather or how much snow remains. So please keep an eye on it. Also, until the season officially starts, don't even try climbing. The Mount Fuji Climbing Official website says, climbing during the off-season is an extreme risk. Not only the mountain huts and first aid stations completely closed, but the weather can get very bad with blizzards and a severe gust of wind.
0: And you know, as it gets warmer at this time of year, you know, the risk of avalanches and falls basically increase as well.
1: Exactly. It's extremely dangerous, and climbers run a high risk of getting trapped. Even experienced climbers who had the right knowledge and equipment have lost their lives up there.
0: That's true.
1: In addition, trails are not maintained. There is almost no cell phone service, and rescue operations are incredibly difficult in severe weather as well. It puts both the stranded climber and the rescue team in extreme danger.
0: That makes sense. And I know you mentioned that if we climb Mount Fuji before the season starts, we may even get fined or even jail time, right?
1: Yes. The four trails are public roads certified and managed by Shizuoka and Yamanashi prefectures. They are closed under the Japanese Road Act, Article 46. If you violate the law, you may get fined up to 300,000 yen, about $850, or imprisoned for up to 6 months.
0: Okay. And, you know, when will the trails be open again?
1: The two of the three trails on the Shizuoka Prefecture side, which are Gotemba Trail and Fujinomiya Trail, are scheduled to open on July 10th. The other Tsubashiri Trail will open on July 1st. The 12 on the Yamanashi Prefecture side, the Yoshida 12, will open on July 1st.
0: Okay, and is this information available on their website?
1: Yes. Check the Mount Fuji Climbing Official website. It has a lot of good, important information, rules, and advice. You may want to check it, especially if this is your first Mount Fuji climb.
0: You can always ask your base outdoor recreation center for help. They may also have maybe a climbing tour, maybe even give you some climbing gear as well. So definitely make sure to check that out. And anyways, Mount Fuji is almost 12,400 feet. You know, we want to be very well prepared for that. Mm-hmm. I mean, I haven't even had it cross my mind yet because I haven't done the research yet. I haven't, you know, found the right people to give me advice on like, you know, how to climb Mount Fuji. But I mean, I've heard that people like really, really young have been able to climb out

Fuji, but we still got to make sure that we are prepared, you know, mm-hmm. make sure we're hydrated as well. Think right. safety in mind, because, you know, especially during this the heat illness time, which is like, honestly, it's starting right now. Even in Tokyo, it's hitting like highs of about 90 degrees here. We want to keep safety in mind. Safety is everybody's responsibility. And you actually do have a safety office on your installation to help you stay safe, both on and off duty. And they have a breakdown of like traffic safety, workplace inspections, seasonal safety, just making a safe environment for everyone. So whether it's Mount Fuji climbing, whether it's just driving today, have safety in mind. A safe day is a great day, and a great day is listening right here on AFN Tokyo, the Eagle, serving America's best.

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6: I'm A1C Vespri Walker. As guests in this country, we must ensure that we operate vehicles properly, safely, and consistent with both U.S. and Japanese laws. In Japan, the DUI level started at 0.03 BAC. Japanese penalties can range for up to 3 years in prison or 500,000 yen. Additionally, persons riding as passengers of someone driving under the influence can be cited with fines ranging from 300,000 to 1 million yen or confinement from 2 to 5 years. Remember, safe and responsible driving in Japan must be everyone's goal.
7: 9:46 on this magnificent Manny on the Mic Monday morning. Good morning, Canton Plains. Minasan. Ohayou gozaimasu. We've been having a fun-packed Kanto kickstart this morning. I mean, we just got done with an interview from Hisano-san. He gave us some updates on, like, you know, the Shibuya littering fine, and also the fact that you can't climb Mount Fuji anymore, right? Because it's on that off season, and we gotta respect those laws. We also had earlier in the day, we interviewed people from Yokosuka. We had MC2 Nicholas Rodriguez talk to Captain Jonathan Hopkins, and Ms. Memorial Harris giving us updates on what's going on around Yokosuka. We had Danny at the MNFRC building on Yokota, giving us updates on just, you know, what that has to offer, the Military Families Readiness Center. So really just a really, really informative, really useful Kanto Kickstart. But unfortunately, that is the end of our Kanto Kickstart for today. I was your host, A1C, Ethan Manalassis, a.k.a. Manny on the Mic, and you were tuned to the Kanto Kickstart here. Make sure to stay tuned for your local radio station, but not yet, because I have to go over the weather in Tokyo. 85 degrees and fair skies. We're breaking 90 degrees today as the high of day. Absolutely insane, dropping all the way down back to 66 degrees later tonight. The only weather advisor I want to give is that on Wednesday across the Kanto Plains, we have a high chance of heavy rain and wind. So please do be aware of that. But according to the DoD Community Bank, the currency exchange rate for every United States dollar is 156 Japanese yen. Thank you so much for tuning out to the Kanto Kickstart. Hopefully you can catch me right here on AFN Tokyo The Eagle tomorrow. Always serving America's best.
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0: tonight. I'm Carmen Roberts, Fox News. The city of Newark, New Jersey is stepping up measures to deal with violent protests at an ICE detention center. Fox's Steve Harrigan reports from the scene.
1: We've seen a week, really, of steady violence at night, usually after dark. We see preparations once again in effect for a possible fight between police and protesters, so it still looks cloudy. As far as the security here goes in front of this detention center, it is being controlled now by Newark police, not ICE agents. That's something the governor made clear just a short time ago. And we did see violence overnight. Once again, protesters refusing to disperse. They were hit with tear gas and stun grenades. They were lobbing things at some of the police officers as well. So there was some heavy violence overnight. Several people arrested.
0: Governor Mike Yashiro claims out-of-state groups are inflaming the tensions. Iran's president has reportedly asked to resign. Reports say that Masoud Pezeshkian told the Supreme Leader's office he has been shut out from major decision-making. Meantime, President Trump is pushing for changes to the proposed deal with Iran.
2: The New York Times and Axios report that President Trump sent tougher terms to Iran for a peace deal in an effort to exert pressure and to speed up the process, but it's unclear what changes were made to the potential agreement. He says the Strait of Hormuz remains closed to ship traffic and the U.S. continues its blockade.
0: Fox Business's Max Gordon in Tel Aviv. A United Airlines flight to Spain had to turn around mid-flight and return to Newark yesterday after a Bluetooth device's name sparked a security scare. It happened after a teenager reportedly renamed his Fitbit Bomb, and that triggered a scare when the name appeared on the onboard Bluetooth devices. The plane returned safely to Newark, where passengers evacuated and security teams swept the plane, and the flight later resumed. 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
3: This is your News in One. Reporting for AFN Europe, I'm Air Force Staff Sergeant Jan Valle. U.S. and Estonian cyber operators engaged in defensive training as part of U.S. Army Europe and Africa's exercise series SWORD in Tallinn, Estonia. Soldiers from the Multi-Domain Command Europe, or MDCE, Information Defense Company, and members from the Maryland Air and Army National Guard simulated complex attacks on military infrastructures. Lead cyber analyst for the MDCE's Information Defense Company, U.S. Army Sergeant Aiden Worth, says protecting digital networks is critical to modern military operations.
4: Protecting a digital network is very important to actually helping it succeed with military operations. The cyber realm is one of the domains that the Army does fight in, and with having a network get compromised is one of the fastest ways that you can lose the upper hand in modern combat, and that's why cyber would be a major domain in the Army.
3: That was your

0: News in One. I'm Air Force Staff Sergeant Jan Valle.
1: From the Fox Sports Studios in Los Angeles, here's Brianna Murrow.
2: We had a full slate of Major League Baseball games on this Sunday fun day. The Dodgers took down the Phillies 9-1 in L.A. Yoshinobu Yamamoto had a season-high 10 strikeouts. The Dodgers have now won 14 of their last 17 games, and they've taken five series in a row. The Mariners edged the Diamondbacks 3-2 in extra innings. The Yankees went off in the third inning. They had 13 runs, 11 hits, no home runs. All happened in the third inning. They took down the Athletics 13-8. The Giants crushed the Rockies 19-6. The Rangers swept the Royals for Casey's sixth straight loss at a score of 6-3. The Orioles got the win at home. They took down the Blue Jays 9-5. And the White Sox edged the Tigers 2-1. Detroit has now lost 21 games in their last 25. The Charles Schwab Challenge, Russell Henley got the victory over Eric Cole.

0: 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If I miss a forecast, I know in my gut I made the mistake, so I own it.
1: Integrity first.
2: Nobody likes having to pull extra duty, but you do what you have to do for the mission.
1: Service before self.
3: There might be mechanics out there who say that's good enough. I think good enough isn't good enough for me.
1: Excellence in all we do. The core values of the United States Air Force. A common bond that unites, inspires, and empowers.
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9: Hey, why don't you guys come over for dinner?
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10: This is your News in One. Reporting for AFN Europe, I'm Air Force Staff Sergeant Jan Valle. U.S. and Estonian cyber operators engaged in defensive training as part of U.S. Army Europe and Africa's exercise series, SWORD, in Tallinn, Estonia. Soldiers from the Multi-Domain Command Europe, or MDCE, Information Defense Company, and members from the Maryland Air and Army National Guard simulated complex attacks on military infrastructures. Lead cyber analyst for the MDCE's Information Defense Company, U.S. Army Sergeant Aiden Worth, says protecting digital networks is critical to modern military operations.
11: Protecting a digital network is very important to actually helping it succeed with military operations. The cyber realm is one of the domains that the Army does fight in, and with having a network get compromised is one of the fastest ways that you can lose the upper hand in modern combat, and that's why cyber would be a major domain in the Army.
10: That was your News in One. I'm Air Force Staff Sergeant Jan Valle.

0: excuse me. I'm about to go on a motorcycle trip. I wonder if you could just point
1: me. Your journey shall be long and fraught with great peril.
0: Yeah, okay. Well, I'm a pretty safe rider.
1: Perhaps,
0: so.
1: But this is a strange land with edicts and dangers thou hast never before encountered.
0: Okay, well, I've checked into all the different traffic laws and riding environments. I was just really looking for a place to get some.
1: Dragon? I know of a wonderful village that serves delicious dragon. Braised.
2: Ride safe, ride smart.
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0: News, I'm Wayne Cabot. Uncertainty over reopening the Strait of Hormuz is now pushing oil prices higher again, up about 2%. Gas Buddy says without a deal soon, we should expect higher gas prices. Kevin Hassett, director of the White House National Economic Council, telling ABC's This Week, prices aren't increasing as much as they could have.
1: Well, look, in the end, people look at their wallets and they decide how to vote. And if they look at their wallets and look at how much money they have after, you know, the increase in prices, they're going to find that they have a lot more money.
0: Information is murky tonight about the reported draft agreement to end the Iran war. The White House not confirming reports that President Trump is seeking changes, edits. Trump did post on social media tonight to criticize CNN, but 2 days after his meeting at the White House Situation Room, no one has provided updates. Ukraine President Zelensky expects a major Russian attack either tonight or tomorrow night with drones, cruise missiles, and ballistic missiles. He says the intelligence comes from the U.S. and European partners. It indicates preparations are happening now. He's telling Ukrainians to get ready to enter bomb shelters. Israeli flags now flying over a captured castle in Lebanon, Israel's deepest incursion into Lebanon in 26 years. Israel's ground invasion has captured dozens of Lebanese villages where it says Hezbollah fighters are.
2: This weekend, Israel's Iron Dome intercepting rockets. Hezbollah says it fired into Upper Galilee. Large swaths of southern Lebanon now in ruins. Residents digging through the rubble. The country's health ministry says more than 3,400 people have been killed by Israeli forces since March. More than 10,000 wounded.
0: ABC's Ian Paddell. Total blackout hitting St. Thomas and St. John on the Virgin Islands. Second time this weekend. They've been struggling with increasingly frequent outages from decades-old generating units. 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
3: This is your News in One. Reporting for AFN Europe, I'm Air Force Staff Sergeant Jan Valle. U.S. and Estonian cyber operators engaged in defensive training as part of U.S. Army Europe and Africa's exercise series, SWORD, in Tallinn, Estonia. Soldiers from the Multi-Domain Command Europe, or MDCE, Information Defense Company, and members from the Maryland Air and Army National Guard simulated complex attacks on military infrastructures. Lead cyber analyst for the MDCE's Information Defense Company, U.S. Army Sergeant Aiden Worth, says protecting digital networks is critical to modern military operations.
4: Protecting a digital network is very important to actually helping it succeed with military operations. The cyber realm is one of the domains that the Army does fight in, and with having a network get compromised is one of the fastest ways that you can lose the upper hand in modern combat, and that's why cyber would be a major domain in the Army.
3: That was your News in One. I'm Air Force Staff Sergeant Jan Valle.
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6: In the NCAA baseball tournament, number one ranked UCLA was eliminated on the first weekend, losing at home in 10 innings today against St. Mary's 6-5. At the Women's College World Series, UCLA facing elimination down 4-3 to Texas Tech, top of the fifth. Texas stayed alive, eliminating Nebraska 3-1. In the Sunday night ball game in the majors at St. Louis, the Cardinals are up 5-0 on the Cubs, top of the fourth. The Dodgers pounded Philadelphia 9-1.

1. Washington beat San Diego 4-2. The Giants were 19-6 winners at Colorado. The Yankees scored 13 times in the top of the third and won 13-8 at the A's. Seattle won its sixth straight game, a 10-inning win over Arizona 3-2. U.S. men's soccer took its exhibition in Charlotte, beating Senegal 3-2. The World Cup starts in a couple weeks. Number 3 seed Iga Swiatek was upset on the ladies' side at the French Open.

11:06, Monday, June 1st. What is going on, everybody? You already know who it is. It's me, your boy, Air Force Staff Sergeant Marcus Taylor, coming at you with the first hour of High Noon for today. And I've got a lot of stories I want to share with y'all. Also going to be diving into some Japanese culture, as well as an upcoming marathon that AFN's going to be hosting. But, of course, all that and more is coming your way right after some more music. More music like this classic by Gwen Stefani right here. This is Somebody Else's right here on AFN, The Eagles, serving America's best.

11:10 this Monday morning. What's going on, y'all? You already know who it is, your boy Marcus. It's June 1st today, but you already know. On June 6th of 1944, Allied forces stormed the beaches of Normandy and changed the course of history forever. Now, this week, we honor the legacy of those who held the line. We are running a special D-Day programming all week long across AFN Spectrum and AFN Movie, building up to a massive cinematic tribute this Saturday on June 6th. Starting at 2:30 p.m., Japanese Korea time on AFN Movie, we're airing an intense afternoon-long marathon of films dedicated to the courage and sacrifice of the greatest generation. 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

11:18 this Monday morning. What's going on, y'all? It's your boy, Marcus. Now, imagine standing along the banks of a historic river, watching the largest international flotilla of tall ships and modern naval vessels in history glide past. The celebration of our nation's 250th anniversary has officially begun. America's Sea Services have officially launched Sail 250 down in New Orleans, Louisiana, marking the inaugural stop of a massive nationwide maritime celebration leading up to the Sestercentennial. Running from May 27th through June 1st, this once-in-a-generation event transforms the Mississippi River into a magnificent display of international naval heritage. Crews and military vessels from over 20 countries have sailed in to participate in public ship tours, community events, and joint maritime demonstrations. Following New Orleans, this spectacular celebration will make its way to other major port cities, including Norfolk, Virginia, Baltimore, Maryland, New York, and Boston, Massachusetts. Now, Sail 250 is a powerful reminder of the enduring global partnerships that secure our seas. Our military strength is deeply intertwined with our maritime heritage and our international alliances. Now, as a member of the Joint Force, your commitment to training, operational readiness, and working alongside our global partners is what keeps our nation secure and our seas open. Take pride in carrying forward the 250-year legacy of naval excellence. And hey, if you want to check out some of the photos from the visiting international fleet, check this story out for yourself by visiting navy.mil today.

11:26 this Monday morning. And just like stateside entertainment providers, AFN repeats its movies. AFN will typically air a movie a few weeks after its premiere, but in a different time slot. We do this to allow as many audience members as possible to see the movie. And hey, for a complete TV schedule, simply visit our website. That is afn.mil.

0: 11:28 this Monday morning. What's going on, y'all? It's your boy, Marcus. Got another story for you, but first, I want to ask you a question. Now, how do you celebrate an alliance that began over 170 years ago with the arrival of a single fleet? Well, you send one of today's most advanced warships to honor that tradition. Now, the destroyer USS Howard recently visited Shimoda, Japan to participate in the 87th annual Black Ship Festival. This historic event commemorates Commodore Matthew Perry's arrival back in 1854, a moment that opened diplomacy and trade between the U.S. and Japan. As the U.S. ambassador to Japan, George Glass, noted during this time, this alliance is a beacon of freedom and peace. From space exploration to technology and security, our collaboration delivers stability across the region. Events like the Black Ship Festival are a powerful reminder of the deep, historic partnership between our two nations, a partnership that you uphold every day through your professionalism and mutual respect. And to hear more about this historic festival, as well as the remarks from Ambassador Glass, here's Navy Petty Officer Second Class Nicholas Rodriguez from Media Bureau Yokosuka with the full report.
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2: On May 14th through the 17th, Arleigh Burke-class guided missile destroyer USS Howard DDG-83 conducted a port visit to Shimoda, Japan as part of the 87th annual Shimoda Black Ship Festival. The festival commemorates the arrival of Commodore Matthew Perry to Shimoda and the signing of the U.S.-Japan Treaty of Peace and Amity in 1854, a historic event that marked the beginning of diplomacy and trade agreements between the United States and Japan. George Glass, the United States ambassador to Japan, had this to say during his opening speech.
3: Under the leadership of President Donald Trump and Prime Minister Takeuchi, our alliance stands as a beacon of freedom, of peace, and an inspiration to the world. From space exploration and security to trade and technology, our collaboration is delivering stability, prosperity, and possibility to millions across the region and to continents beyond.
2: This has been your High Noon Update. Reporting from Media Bureau Yokosuka, I am Petty Officer Second Class Nicholas Rodriguez.
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6: On, see that girl? On, there's just something about her. I just.

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I mean, we locked eyes once or twice already. And yo, I think she's walking over here with them hips and them jewels on her waist.

11:40 this Monday morning. What's going on, y'all? It's your boy, Marks. And I want to get into a quick Japanese culture topic real quick. So for centuries, Japanese poets and artists have traveled across the country to witness a view so beautiful, it's officially ranked as one of the three most scenic spots in Japan. Just a short trip outside of Sendai in the Miyagi Prefecture lies Matsushima Bay. Translated as Pine Islands, this stunning coastal bay is dotted with over 260 tiny scattered islands, each covered entirely in these rugged, windswept pine trees. Now, you can explore the bay by taking a sightseeing cruise, walking the iconic red bridges that connect the islands to the mainland, or visiting the Zwinganji Temple. Hope I said that right. A spectacular 17th century masterpiece built by a legendary samurai lord. Now, living in Japan, it gives you the rare opportunity to step off base and experience these ancient wonders firsthand for yourself. When you visit historic landmarks like Matsushima, you act as a direct ambassador for the United States, taking the time to respect the local environment, learn the history, and support local businesses shows our host nation neighbors that we truly value their culture. And plus, a quiet weekend trip to the coast, I feel that's just a perfect way to decompress and boost your mental readiness after a long day or even a long week at work and supporting the mission, right? So make sure you're getting off base and exploring what Japan has to offer you. And of course, stick around. I do have one more story to share with you, but it's going to be after some more music. Up next is the band Camino. This is Holly right here on AFN, The Eagle, serving America's best.

0: 11:51 this Monday morning. What's going on, y'all? It's your boy, Marcus. Got one more story for you. It does start with a question, though. Now, how do you prepare for the complex, high-stakes mission of underwater salvage and maritime response? Well, you bring together decades of experience from three allied nations to get to work. In the Republic of Korea, the 42nd iteration of the multilateral salvage exercise, or SALVEX, has recently concluded. This long-standing event brought together the U.S. Navy, the Republic of Korea Navy, and for the first time, the Royal Australian Navy to enhance their combined readiness for diving and salvage operations. This exercise reinforces a partnership that has been building since 1985. By training together, these allied forces strengthen their interoperability and ensure they are ready to respond to any maritime crisis in the Indo-Pacific, all while operating in a manner consistent with international law and freedom of navigation. And for a closer look at this multinational exercise, here's Navy Seaman Apprentice Rowan Dangerfield from AFN Sasebo with the full story.
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2: In the Republic of Korea, or ROK, the combined forces of the ROK, Royal Australian Navy, or RAN, and the United States conducted a multilateral salvage exercise, or SALVEX, from April 6th to April 10th. As the 42nd iteration of the long-standing training event, this exercise helps enhance interoperability and strengthen combined readiness for diving, salvage, and maritime response operations across the Indo-Pacific, and reinforces decades of cooperation between the U.S. Navy, ROK Navy since 1985, and the RAN as of this year. SALVEX is conducted in a manner consistent with international law and with due regard to the safety, navigational rights, and freedoms of all nations. The U.S. routinely interacts and operates with allies and partners in preserving a free and open Indo-Pacific. From AFN Sasebo, I'm Seaman Apprentice Rowan Dangerfield.
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11:57 this Monday morning. That's going to wrap up this first hour of High Noon. But don't worry, I've got another hour lined up for you right after news and sports and some more music. This is the Jonas Brothers taking to the news this hour. 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

0: president looking to resign. I'm Ted Lindner, Fox News. The president of Iran has reportedly asked to resign today. Reports say that Masoud Pezeshkian told the Supreme Leader's office he's been shut out from major decision-making. This is President Trump is pushing for changes to the proposed deal with Iran to reopen the strait, extend the ceasefire, and resume nuclear talks.
1: The New York Times and Axios report that President Trump sent tougher terms to Iran for a peace deal in an effort to exert pressure and to speed up the process, but it's unclear what changes were made to the potential agreement. This is the Strait of Hormuz remains closed to ship traffic, and the U.S. continues its blockade.
0: Fox Business's Max Gordon in Tel Aviv. The city of Newark is stepping up measures to deal with violent protests at an ICE detention center. Fox's Steve Harrigan with more.
2: We've seen a week, really, of steady violence at night, usually after dark. We see preparations once again in effect for a possible fight between police and protesters, so it still looks cloudy. As far as the security here goes in front of this detention center, it is being controlled now by Newark police, not ICE agents. That's something the governor made clear just a short time ago. And we did see violence overnight. Once again, protesters refusing to disperse. They were hit with tear gas and stun grenades, lobbing things at some of the police officers as well. So there was some heavy violence overnight. Several people arrested.
0: Governor Mikey Sherrill claims out-of-state groups are inflaming tensions. And a United Airlines flight to Spain had to turn around mid-flight and return to Newark yesterday after Bluetooth device's name sparked a security scare. Happened after a teenager reportedly renamed his Fitbit Bomb, triggering a scare when the name appeared on board Bluetooth devices. The plane returning safely to Newark, passengers evacuated, security teams swept the plane, and the flight later resumed. 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
3: This is your News in One. Reporting for AFN Europe, I'm Air Force Staff Sergeant Jan Valle. U.S. and Estonian cyber operators engaged in defensive training as part of U.S. Army Europe and Africa's exercise series, SWORD, in Tallinn, Estonia. Soldiers from the Multi-Domain Command Europe, or MDCE, Information Defense Company, and members from the Maryland Air and Army National Guard simulated complex attacks on military infrastructures. Lead cyber analyst for the MDCE's Information Defense Company, U.S. Army Sergeant Aiden Worth, says protecting digital networks is critical to modern military operations.
4: Protecting a digital network is very important to actually helping it succeed with military operations. The cyber realm is one of the domains that the Army does fight in, and with having a network get compromised is one of the fastest ways that you can lose the upper hand in modern combat, and that's why cyber would be a major domain in the Army.
3: That was your News in One. I'm Air Force Staff Sergeant Jan Valle.
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6: DeSager. NASCAR's in Nashville tonight. About a third of the way through the race, an hour in, Ryan Blaney is in the lead. A.J. Allmendinger is second. Earlier, the IndyCar Detroit Grand Prix went to Alex Palou. The series is off to Illinois next week. At the French Open, number three seed Iga Swiatek was upset in the fourth round. U.S. men's soccer won its exhibition 3-2 over Senegal in Charlotte. Attendance 58,000. Next up, the send-off game this Saturday in sold-out Chicago. It'll be the Americans against Germany in an exhibition. Germans just defeated Finland 4-0. The NBA finals start Wednesday. Hockey Stanley Cup final begins Tuesday. UFL spring football regular season is ending tonight on Fox. In baseball, Sunday night game at St. Louis, it's 5-1 Cardinals over the Cubs. And in the NCAA baseball tournament, number one UCLA was eliminated, losing in 10 innings to St. Mary's.
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1207 Monday, June 1st. What is going on, everybody? Already know who it is. It's me, your boy, Air Force Staff Sergeant Marcus Taylor, coming at you with another hour of High Noon Radio. A lot more stories I want to share with y'all about what's going on around the Joint Force. Also going to be diving into a little bit of Korean culture this hour. But, of course, that's going to be after some more music. More music like this right here. You already know what it is. One Republic with Need Your Love right here and only here on AFN, The Eagle, serving America's best.

12:11 this Monday afternoon. What's going on, y'all? 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Again, that is afn.mil.

12:20 this Monday afternoon. What's going on, y'all? It's your boy, Marcus. And for our first story for today, I do have a question for you. Now, when it comes to training the next generation of combat pilots, there is absolutely zero room for error. So how does the Air Force get its primary advanced trainer back in the skies after a major safety pause? Well, the Air Force has officially lifted the fleet-wide operational pause on the T-38 Talon. The temporary grounding was initiated out of an abundance of caution following a May 12th mishap at Columbus Air Force Base down in Mississippi. Over the last 2 weeks, collaborative engineering and maintenance teams across the joint force have worked tirelessly to finalize and execute a series of thorough safety inspections. Now, with the pause now lifted, these vital training jets are anticipated to begin returning to active flying status within the next few days. Now, while the jets were on the ground, air crews maximized their simulator time to maintain their flight currencies. This transition back to flight is a powerful reminder that our safety first culture is the absolute foundation of our lethality. It takes a massive team of maintainers, safety officers, and engineers to ensure our aircraft are safe before they ever turn a wheel on the flight line. Your daily dedication to following technical orders and practicing strict operational safety, it is exactly what keeps our joint force resilient, secure, and ready to fly, fight, and win. And hey, if you want to read the full update on the T-38's return to flight, check the story out for yourself by visiting af.mil today.

0: 12:32 this Monday afternoon. What's going on, y'all? It's your boy Marcus coming at you with another story. Now, living on the peninsula means enjoying four distinct seasons, but two of them, typhoon and monsoon, require your immediate attention. Now, are you and your family ready for heavy rains ahead? We are now entering Korea's wettest time of the year. Typhoon season runs from June to November, bringing the threat of hurricane-like conditions. And right in the middle of that, between July and August, they bring the heavy, persistent rains of monsoon season, creating a serious risk of flash flooding. Now, at the U.S. Army Garrison Daegu Command Team emphasizes to you, staying informed is your best defense. The garrison closely monitors the weather and will push out critical real-time information. Your responsibility is to connect to these official channels. Make sure you are following the official U.S. Army Garrison Daegu Facebook page and that your contact information is up to date in the alert mass notification system. And, of course, make sure you're listening to AFN, your local AFN affiliate, in this case, AFN Daegu. And to hear more directly from Colonel Noel as well as Sergeant Major Varillo about how to prepare for the dangers of the upcoming season, here's Army Sergeant Courtney Nunnery from AFN Daegu with the full report.
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2: USAG Daegu Commander Colonel Jeffrey Knoll and Garrison Sergeant Major First Sergeant Michael Varillo recently spoke about the dangers and how people can stay alert during the upcoming monsoon and typhoon season.
3: We talk about typhoon season, it's kind of like hurricane season in the state. So it happens between June and November. We monitor the weather on whether a typhoon is coming through, and it can bring us a great deal of rain in a short period of time. And then monsoon season, and July and August is the wet season in Korea, so we see a great deal of rain in July and August. That increases the humidity, but also there are some concerns about things like flash flooding. So those are all things that we as Garrison monitor closely, and we try to put that information out as much as possible.
4: Yes, sir, absolutely. So for our community, the Garrison will put out information through Facebook, the alert system, and MAPA.
2: Reporting from AFN Daegu, this is U.S. Army Sergeant Courtney Nunnery.
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12:41 this Monday afternoon. What's going on, y'all? It's your boy, Marcus. And this time I got a quick topic about South Korea. Now, when the rulers of Korea's longest-running dynasty were laid to rest, they weren't just placed in ordinary graveyards. They were given breathtaking, highly engineered sanctuaries designed to protect their spirits for eternity. Spread across 18 distinct locations within South Korea lies a massive UNESCO World Heritage Site, the Royal Tombs of the Joseon Dynasty. Built between the early 15th and early 20th centuries, these 40 stunning burial mounds house the remains of every Joseon king and queen. Each tomb follows strict Confucian principles built into the natural landscape to perfectly balance the surrounding elements of water, wind, and mountains. The mounds are guarded by intricate stone statues of military officers, scholars, as well as mythical beasts, creating a beautiful, solemn atmosphere that feels completely detached from the modern city. You know, living on the peninsula, it gives you the incredible opportunity to step off base and experience this 500-year legacy firsthand. When you visit these historic landmarks, you act as a direct ambassador for the United States, taking the time to respect local customs, learn the history, and explore our host nation. It shows that we truly value their cultures. Plus, just walking through this quiet wooden path, I feel that's just a great way to just de-stress and decompress from the mission, right? So make sure you're making some time for yourself, going off base this weekend, and of course, stick around. I do have one more story I want to share with y'all, but that's going to be after some more music. Up next, we got Miley Cyrus with Younger You, and you're listening to it right here and only here on AFN, The Eagle, serving America's best.

0: 12:51 this Monday afternoon. You already know who it is, your boy Marcus. And as a lot of you already know, PCS season is in full swing, and that means one thing: getting rid of a mountain of stuff you're not taking with you to your next duty station. So are you doing it the right way? Because your MCI PAC command team is reminding everyone about the proper procedures for disposing of bulk trash. The wrong way, of course, is leaving it behind, or even worse, illegally dumping it on your installation in front of the barracks. So the right way is to have a plan for it. This is more than just a logistical issue. It's a matter of personal responsibility and being a good ambassador. As leadership has emphasized in the past, don't wait until the last minute and make your problem someone else's. Plan early, use off-base services, and if you're stuck, you can always just work with your chain of command. How we treat our shared spaces as well as our host nation reflects directly on the entire military community. Hey, if you want to hear more from Colonel Walker as well as Sergeant Major Letty about the resources available to you, here's Navy Petty Officer Second Class Austin Riley from AFN Okinawa with the full story.
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2: The Mickey Pack Command Team, Colonel Mark Walker and Sergeant Major Bradley Letty, talk about taking care of bulk trash.
3: So there's a lot of great ways to get rid of your bulk trash, and then there's also the wrong way to get rid of your bulk trash. The wrong way to get rid of your bulk trash is to just leave it where it's at, or to take it on the base and kind of dump it in front of the barracks. And I can tell you that there's consequences and repercussions to that, and I would ask everyone to look for those services if you live off base that are going to help you. If you know that you're PCSing, start now. Come up with a plan for what you're going to do with everything in your house and everything that you're not taking. A quick Google search will give you multiple options in order to get rid of that bulk trash. And then if you really can't do it, work with your chain of command, because there's someone in your chain of command and there are services that are provided on each base to help you do that. Plan early and be proactive. Don't wait until you got one day to leave and now you're stuck with your trash and it becomes someone else's problem.
2: AFN Okinawa, I'm Petty Officer Second Class Austin Riley.

12:57 this Monday afternoon. That's going to wrap up High Noon for today. But make sure you tune in bright and early at 11 tomorrow. High Noon will be back with you with Senior Airman Austin Wiley. And, of course, stick around because your AFN Affiliates Afternoon Show is coming up later today. After news and sports and some more music. This is Anxiety taking to the news with Meet Me at Our Spot right here on AFN The Eagle, serving America's best.

0: ABC News, I'm Wayne Cabot. Oil prices rise as an Iran deal proves elusive. With the strait closed and no apparent progress on opening it, crude is pushing higher again. Pump prices may also spike, says analyst Patrick Duhon at Gas Buddy. Even if the strait were to open tomorrow, he notes, it would take months to replenish supply. The White House is downplaying that fear. Director Kevin Hassett of the White House National Economic Council on ABC's This Week.
1: The IDF taking control of a 12th century crusader castle in southern Lebanon. The Israeli flag raised atop Beaufort Castle. This is the deepest Israeli forces have been inside Lebanon in 26 years. The IDF saying it's rooting out Iranian-backed militia Hezbollah inside Lebanon.
0: That report about Israel raising its flag deep into southern Lebanon from ABC's Patrick Reivel. Ice fell from the sky in the area of Sioux Falls. Big hailstones overnight and reports of possible tornadoes. Utah's Great Salt Lake is not as great as it once was, shrinking as the water level drops from a winter with little mountain snowpack. Cranes are taking boats out of the state marina now. Amy Arulian is with Utah State Parks.
2: We do expect that more boats are going to need to be removed, if not all of them are going to need to be removed from the marina, so we can expect more crane days this summer.
0: NASA says Saturday's fireball over New England was a daytime bolide. That's a meteor that enters Earth's atmosphere and explodes with a deafening sonic boom. This one picked up on a ring camera in Danvers, Massachusetts. Fragments fell in Cape Cod Bay. The American Meteor Society figures the space rock was 3 feet wide, entering the atmosphere at 75,000 miles an hour near the Massachusetts-New Hampshire state line. The boom heard as far away as Montreal and Delaware. This is ABC.
3: Federal newscast, some thrift savings plan participants are taking advantage of a new option for Roth in-plan conversions. The Federal Retirement Thrift Investment Board reports that roughly 30,000 TSP participants have converted some of their contributions since the feature launched earlier this year. In a survey, about 93% of TSP participants who use the new conversion option say the process was easy. The Trump administration is facing a new lawsuit over accessibility issues on government websites.
4: The National Federation of the Blind is accusing the Trump administration of unlawfully delaying the addition of new features that are meant to help people with disabilities. Plaintiffs say the delays are threatening online access to critical agency services like healthcare portals and unemployment benefits. The delays are apparent on websites for the Department of Justice and the Department of Health and Human Services. Drew Friedman, Federal News Network.
3: Find these stories and more at federalnewsnetwork.com. I'm Eric White.
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6: NASCAR's in Nashville tonight. About a third of the way through the race, an hour in, Ryan Blaney is in the lead. A.J. Allmendinger is second. Earlier, the IndyCar Detroit Grand Prix went to Alex Palou. The series is off to Illinois next week. At the French Open, number three seed Iga Swiatek was upset in the fourth round. U.S. men's soccer won its exhibition 3-2 over Senegal in Charlotte. Attendance 58,000. Next up, the send-off game this Saturday in sold-out Chicago. It'll be the Americans against Germany in an exhibition. Germans just defeated Finland 4-0. The NBA Finals start Wednesday. Hockey Stanley Cup Final begins Tuesday. UFL spring football regular season is ending tonight on Fox. In baseball, Sunday night game at St. Louis, it's 5-1 Cardinals over the Cubs. And in the NCAA baseball tournament, number one UCLA was eliminated, losing in 10 innings to St. Mary's.
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4: This is your News in One. Reporting for AFN Europe, I'm Air Force Staff Sergeant Jan Valle. U.S. and Estonian cyber operators engaged in defensive training as part of U.S. Army Europe and Africa's exercise series, SWORD, in Tallinn, Estonia. Soldiers from the Multi-Domain Command Europe, or MDCE, Information Defense Company, and members from the Maryland Air and Army National Guard simulated complex attacks on military infrastructures. Lead cyber analyst for the MDCE's Information Defense Company, U.S. Army Sergeant Aiden Worth, says protecting digital networks is critical to modern military operations.
5: Protecting a digital network is very important to actually helping it succeed with military operations. The cyber realm is one of the domains that the Army does fight in, and with having a network get compromised is one of the fastest ways that you can lose the upper hand in modern combat, and that's why cyber would be a major domain in the Army.
4: That was your News in One. I'm Air Force Staff Sergeant Jan Valle.

0: for official release. 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

0: Deal with Iran to reopen the strait, extend the ceasefire, and resume nuclear talks.
1: The New York Times and Axios report that President Trump sent tougher terms to Iran for a peace deal in an effort to exert pressure and to speed up the process, but it's unclear what changes were made to the potential agreement. This as the Strait of Hormuz remains closed to ship traffic and the U.S. continues its blockade.
0: Fox Business's Max Gordon in Tel Aviv. The city of Newark stepping on measures to deal with violent protests at an ICE detention center. Fox's Steve Harrigan.
2: We've seen a week, really, of steady violence at night, usually after dark. We see preparations once again in effect for a possible fight between police and protesters, so it still looks cloudy. As far as the security here goes in front of this detention center, it is being controlled now by Newark police, not ICE agents. That's something the governor made clear just a short time ago. And we did see violence overnight. Once again, protesters refusing to disperse. They were hit with tear gas and stun grenades. They were lobbing things at some of the police officers as well. So there was some heavy violence overnight. Several people arrested.
0: Governor Mikey Sherrill claims that out-of-state groups are inflaming tensions. And the search for a gunman who shot two Carroll County sheriff's deputies on Saturday morning is now over. The sheriff's office announcing on Sunday night that Michael Puckett was apprehended in Surry County, North Carolina. Puckett wanted for the shooting incident that left Deputy Sheriff Logan Utt dead. The other sheriff's deputy received a medical evaluation and was reportedly in stable condition. America's listening to Fox News.
3: Federal newscast. Some thrift savings plan participants are taking advantage of a new option for Roth in-plan conversions. The Federal Retirement Thrift Investment Board reports that roughly 30,000 TSP participants have converted some of their contributions since the feature launched earlier this year. In a survey, about 93% of TSP participants who use the new conversion option say the process was easy. The Trump administration is facing a new lawsuit over accessibility issues on government websites.
4: The National Federation of the Blind is accusing the Trump administration of unlawfully delaying the addition of new features that are meant to help people with disabilities. Plaintiffs say the delays are threatening online access to critical agency services like healthcare portals and unemployment benefits. The delays are apparent on websites for the Department of Justice and the Department of Health and Human Services. Drew Friedman, Federal News Network.
3: Find these stories and more at federalnewsnetwork.com. I'm Eric White.
5: From the Fox Sports Studios in Los Angeles, here's Steve DeSager.
6: NASCAR's race at Nashville is continuing tonight. They're on lap 231 of the 300 scheduled. Denny Hamlin in the lead. Chase Briscoe is second. Earlier, IndyCar's Detroit Grand Prix went to Alex Palou. Number three seed Iga Swiatek was upset at the French Open in the fourth round. U.S. men's soccer won its exhibition 3-2 over Senegal in Charlotte. Attendance 58,000. One of their World Cup tune-ups. World Cup starts in less than 2 weeks in L.A. for the Americans. In Major League Baseball tonight at St. Louis, the Cardinals led 5-0 over the Cubs in the third inning, 5-1 the final. The Yankees scored 13 times in the top of the third and beat the A's 13-8. Giants won 19-6 at Colorado, and the Dodgers were 9-1 winners over Philadelphia. In the NCAA baseball tournament, number one UCLA was eliminated in 10 innings at the Women's College World Series. Nebraska and UCLA are out.
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1: 210 on your Eagle Clock. Welcome to your Sunset Drive. I am your host, Seaman Seppi, a.k.a. DJ Giuseppe. Actually, not Seaman Seppi anymore. I am Petty Officer Third Class Seppi. And, of course, I am DJ Giuseppe as well. But this time around, we are going to be getting into some music news. This week is going to be absolutely amazing for music. But, of course, before we get into all of that jazz, I got to get you back into the hits. Next up, we've got Golden by Huntrix. And, of course, you're listening to that all right here on AFN Tokyo, the Eagle serving America's best.

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220 on your Eagle Clock. And of course, before we get into some music news, I got a quick little question for you guys. So are you paying for your AFN? Well, installation cable TV providers are authorized to charge a line maintenance fee to maintain distribution systems. Your installation's exchange or NEX is authorized to perform personal information services, including providing internet, telephone, or television services that a user pays a fee for. Some contractors add other channels as well that could result in higher fees on a tiered basis. Now, stick around because in just a bit, we are going to be talking about some of the music that is set to come out this Friday, June 5th, which June 5th is actually a very big date for me as well because I'm going to be going to my first ever concert. It's going to be a Leve concert, but that is besides the point. Now, like I mentioned, we are going to be talking about some music news, but first I'm going to get you back into the hits. Next up, we've got End of Beginning by Joe.

2:24 on your Eagle Clock. And like I mentioned, we are going to be talking about some of the new music that I'm extremely hyped for that is set to release on this Friday, June 5th. So if you didn't know, if you haven't tuned in recently, then you would know, or you wouldn't know, that I am very excited for an album that is coming out on June 5th. It is called Do That Again by Malcolm Todd. Now, you might have heard some of his songs on the radio, on Spotify, whatever maybe that you listen to your music on, and he just makes banger after banger after banger. I absolutely love Malcolm Todd. I love his music. I love the kind of demo-like feel that I get from his music. It doesn't feel quite completed, but that makes it sound perfect. And if you didn't know, he recently did an interview with Owen Thiel, which is a podcaster, and they kind of went back and forth talking about the mentality that he brought through this album. And he did mention that while it's not a perfect album, it's never going to be put up on those, you know, top 100 albums of all time list, it's definitely the album that feels perfect for him at this very moment. And honestly, I love that mentality. You know, people should make music not for charts or, you know, records or whatever. It should be, you know, what feels right in the moment. And I love that such a young artist, I mean, he just turned 22, you know, such a young artist is able to tap into that mentality and make something that feels true to himself. So I really enjoy that, and I hope that, you know, you can really tell when you listen to the album. Now, again, that is coming out this Friday, June 5th. Again, that is Do That Again by Malcolm Todd. Now, this was kind of a surprise for me. Another big piece of music that's coming out this Friday is Steve Lacy's first lead single for his upcoming album. Now, we have zero details whatsoever on the album. It has been speculated that the album is going to be called Oh Yeah, and there's going to be some features from Childish Gambino, Pink Panthers, but we don't know how accurate that is. Obviously, he's very good at keeping things under wraps. Now, he did release a song back in September called Nice Shoes, and I thought it was kind of a weird deviation from his usual, you know, style, but I thought it was overall a pretty good track. I thought it was a solid 7 out of 10. For a single, that's not bad. It doesn't really carry any overarching, you know, themes. It's just one singular song, and I thought it was pretty solid. It was a nice little comeback. And hopefully that was a tease for the new album, but according to him, it's not. This new song that's coming out on Friday, which is called The Feeling, is supposed to be the lead single for his upcoming album, which is set to release this summer. No release date whatsoever yet, but we'll just have to wait and see for that. But in the meantime, I'm going to get you back into the hits. Next up, we have an absolute banger, Earrings by Malcolm Todd.

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2: The U.S. fired a Hellfire missile into a cargo ship's engine room to enforce its blockade of Iranian ports. The vessel reportedly ignored more than 20 warnings. U.S. forces have disabled 5 ships and redirected 116 under a ceasefire. The U.S. Air Force's F-15 EX Eagle II fighters may reach Okinawa by 2027, nearly a year behind schedule. It's part of a broader push to station more cutting-edge aircraft across Japan. A Boeing factory strike delayed the advanced jets destined to replace Kadena's aging fleet. A Japanese firefighter at Camp Zama was arrested for allegedly poisoning a colleague's soup with antifreeze. Police say he spiked the co-worker's lunch 4 times in April. The victim grew suspicious of an odd taste and alerted military police after suffering nausea and other symptoms.
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5: 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I'm Petty Officer Second Class T.R. 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
5: 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I'm Petty Officer Second Class T.R. 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

0: 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Can we make a start?
1: 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Now, stick around, because in just a bit, like I mentioned earlier, we are going to be getting into some more music news. But first, I'm going to get you back into the hits with E.T. by Katy Perry.

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8: 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Sumimasen.
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252 on your Eagle Clock. And like I mentioned earlier, we are going to be getting into some more music news. We're going to be talking about some stuff that isn't coming out this Friday, but it just, you know, put it on your radar. Make sure you know that it's coming out. So I'm going to talk about the kind of lesser known of the two. This is kind of a little artist, a little indie artist that I found out about pretty recently. Their name is Love Spells. I'm still not sure as to whether they're a band or just a solo artist. I'm not too sure. I got to do some more research on that. But they just recently announced their first full-length album. It's called Love is the Law. Now, the visuals for this album look absolutely amazing, and they just dropped a single off of the album. I'm totally blanking on the name right now, but go listen to the song and watch the music video because it is absolutely gorgeous, and the singer, or whoever they are in the band, it's got some crazy moves. I'm not gonna lie, they're dancing like if they need that money for rent. I have no idea what's going on. It is absolutely insane. But that album, Love is the Law, comes out July 24th, which just also happens to be the day before my mom's birthday. So a little shout out to my mom right there. But this is kind of the bigger name of the two. We are going to be talking about Role Model, who just also recently announced his third album. It's called Chuck Timely and the Hourglass. Do I know what that entails? Absolutely not. I have seen a lot of kind of calling cards go out to some fans. I saw the album artwork. Seems pretty solid. I haven't gotten any, maybe this is just a me thing. I've done my research. I haven't been able to find anything, but maybe, you know, there's some snippet of sorts going around that I haven't heard of. I have no idea, but make sure you definitely tune into that. That is set to release on August 3rd. So yeah, again, make sure that you put that on your radar. It's probably going to be an absolute banger, just like that last album, Kansas Anymore. That was a great album. But, you know, while we wait for these two albums, I am going to get you back into the hits. Next up, I'm going to help you prepare for Role Model's album with Sally, When the Rhine Runs Out by Role Model.

0: all of the Barbies is bad. It girls, and we ain't playing tag.
1: Prices rise as an Iran deal proves elusive. With the strait closed and no apparent progress on opening it, crude is pushing higher again. Pump prices may also spike, says analyst Patrick Duhon at Gas Buddy.

0: Patrick Reval. Ice fell from the sky in the area of Sioux Falls. Big hailstones overnight and reports of possible tornadoes. Utah's Great Salt Lake is not as great as it once was, shrinking as the water level drops from a winter with little mountain snowpack. Cranes are taking boats out of the state marina now. Amy Arulian is with Utah State Parks.
1: We do expect that more boats are going to need to be removed, if not all of them are going to need to be removed from the marina, so we can expect more crane days this summer.
0: NASA says Saturday's fireball over New England was a daytime bolide. That's a meteor that enters Earth's atmosphere and explodes with a deafening sonic boom. This one picked up on a Ring camera in Danvers, Massachusetts. Fragments fell in Cape Cod Bay. The American Meteor Society figures the space rock was 3 feet wide, entering the atmosphere at 35,000 miles an hour near the Massachusetts-New Hampshire state line. The boom heard as far away as Montreal and Delaware.
2: This is your News in One. Reporting for AFN Europe, I'm Air Force Staff Sergeant Jan Valle. U.S. and Estonian cyber operators engaged in defensive training as part of U.S. Army Europe and Africa's exercise series, SWORD, in Tallinn, Estonia. Soldiers from the Multi-Domain Command Europe, or MDCE, Information Defense Company, and members from the Maryland Air and Army National Guard simulated complex attacks on military infrastructures. Lead cyber analyst for the MDCE's Information Defense Company, U.S. Army Sergeant Aiden Worth, says protecting digital networks is critical to modern military operations.
3: Protecting a digital network is very important to actually helping it succeed with military operations. The cyber realm is one of the domains that the Army does fight in, and with having a network get compromised is one of the fastest ways that you can lose the upper hand in modern combat. And that's why cyber would be a major domain in the Army.
2: That was your News in One. I'm Air Force Staff Sergeant Jan Valle.
4: From the Fox Sports Studios in Los Angeles, here's Steve DeSager.
5: A NASCAR win for Denny Hamlin Sunday night. Christopher Bell finished second. The race in Nashville ended at about 11:30 p.m. Central Time. Alex Palou took IndyCar's Detroit Grand Prix. Number 3 seed Iga Swiatek was upset at the French Open in the fourth round. U.S. men's soccer won its exhibition 3-2 over Senegal in Charlotte. One more tune-up before the World Cup. That'll be Saturday's USA versus Germany matchup in sold-out Chicago Soldier Field. Baseball, Cardinals beat the Chicago Cubs 5-1. In fact, Cards led 5-0 in the third inning. Washington over the Padres 4-2. Dodgers ripped Philadelphia 9-1. The Giants were 19-6 winners at Colorado. The Yankees scored 13 times in the top of the third and won 13-8 at the A's. Seattle won its sixth straight game, a 10-inning win against Arizona 3-2. And Jacob Mizorowski and the Brewers won 2-0 at the Houston Astros.
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311 on your Eagle Clock. 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I am your host, MC3 Seppi, aka DJ Giuseppe, AFN's busiest music nerd. Now, this time around, we're going to be getting into some film news. That's right, we're going to be talking about two of the biggest films out right now. Both of them just happen to be horror films, but of course, before we get into all of that jazz, I'm going to get you back into the hits. Next up, we've got Thrill Me by Rob Thomas, and of course, you're listening to that all right here on AFN Tokyo, the Eagle serving America's best.

0: Welcome back to Things I Learned the Hard Way. Train etiquette in Japan is very important. While riding the train, it's considered rude to talk on the phone, play music, or have loud conversations. 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
0: Welcome back to Things I Learned the Hard Way. In this edition, we're talking about fashion. Did you know it's customary to remove your shoes in several locations throughout Japan? For example, when entering someone's home or at certain restaurants. But you might not know that most fitting rooms in Japanese stores require you to remove your shoes as well. Be courteous and leave your shoes outside changing rooms when shopping for clothes off-base.

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And, you know, sometimes you might be watching AFN and think to yourself, well, why does AFN repeat movies? Well, just like stateside entertainment providers, AFN repeats its movies. AFN will typically air a movie a few weeks after premiere, but in a different time slot. And of course, we do this to allow as many audience members as possible to see the movie. So if you want to check out the complete schedules and, you know, hopefully you see a movie, you want to watch it again, or maybe you just want to avoid watching the same movie twice, go ahead and check out the schedule on AFN.mil. Once again, for the complete schedules, go ahead and check out AFN.mil. Now, stick around, because in just a second, we are going to be talking about one of the biggest global phenomenons right now. We're going to be talking about The Backrooms. That's right. It is a film that recently just came out. We're going to be getting more into that after I get you back into these hits. Next up, we've got New Religion by Bebe Rexha and Faithless.

3:23 on your Eagle Clock. And like I mentioned earlier, we are going to be talking about The Backrooms, the new film that actually just came out this past Friday. That's right. So if you don't know, The Backrooms is kind of a set of very eerie liminal spaces where there are some entities, and you know, not a lot of people know a lot about this. So when it was announced that there was going to be a film produced by A24 about The Backrooms, a lot of people were wondering how deep they could dive into the lore of this. Now, I already didn't know too much of the lore. Everything I knew was about The Backrooms was, you know, just me playing games on Roblox when I was younger. So obviously they have to kind of tone it down. Do I know a lot? No. Can I recognize some of the spaces? Absolutely. Actually, put me in a room and tell me to name all 26 or the first 26 spaces. Yeah, I can name them off the top of my head. It's insane. But yeah, that's just to kind of give you an idea as to how little I really know about The Backrooms. So I heard about, you know, this A24 film, and I was a little bit suspicious just because I feel like it was already, I thought it was already good enough to where it was like self-contained, and it didn't have to turn into this huge like blockbuster kind of thing. And then I found out that the director was just a 19-year-old boy, Kane Parsons. That's right. So he actually, you know, just was cooking up a really insane resume. He would make these fully CGI, you know, videos, short films, on and post them on YouTube. I mean, there's one of Attack on Titan. It looks like this kind of lost footage kind of thing of an event that happened in season 4. I'm not going to spoil anything about season 4 of Attack on Titan. If you ever watch that, then definitely go watch that. But yeah, so he's kind of built up this resume online, but I never really thought that he was going to go into filmmaking like that. And his first ever film is The Backrooms, and it's produced by A24. I mean, I would love to work for A24. I love their movies. I love kind of the set of actors that they usually go with. I it's really impressive. So honestly, hats off to Kane Parsons. Now, some of the biggest takeaways from this film are that we're going to be talking about, like, in the real world, not about the film itself, because I actually haven't watched the film. But some of the biggest takeaways: one, Kane Parsons is only 20 years old. That is absolutely insane. He put out a crazy film, allegedly. I mean, I haven't watched it, so I can't tell you from my own experience, but put out a crazy film at such a young age. He has a phenomenal future for ahead of him. The Rotten Tomatoes score is super high. It is currently at 89%. I mean, this past 2 months, May, April, have been phenomenal for horror. You know, and same thing was as last year with Sinners. Maybe April is kind of the month. Maybe that's the method. You know, just throw out a horror film, a low budget horror film in April. Who knows? And kind of the biggest takeaway was that, again, at just 20 years old, he made history as the youngest filmmaker ever to top the global box office. That is absolutely insane. So a huge congratulations to Kane Parsons. And, you know, if you are thinking about going to watch The Backrooms, definitely go ahead. You know, support this man's career because he has a bright future ahead of him. Now, I am going to get you back into the hits. Next up, we've got Tokyo Drift by 1 or 8.

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2: The U.S. fired a Hellfire missile into a cargo ship's engine room to enforce its blockade of Iranian ports. The vessel reportedly ignored more than 20 warnings. U.S. forces have disabled 5 ships and redirected 116 under a ceasefire. The U.S. Air Force's F-15 EX Eagle II fighters may reach Okinawa by 2027, nearly a year behind schedule. It's part of a broader push to station more cutting-edge aircraft across Japan. A Boeing factory strike delayed the advanced jets destined to replace Kadena's aging fleet. A Japanese firefighter at Camp Zama was arrested for allegedly poisoning a colleague's soup with antifreeze. Police say he spiked the co-worker's lunch 4 times in April. The victim grew suspicious of an odd taste and alerted military police after suffering nausea and other symptoms.
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5: This is your Kanto Connection. I'm Petty Officer Second Class T.R. Tripp. Jeremy Steele Wagner, a representative for Stars and Stripes Pacific, speaks about the upcoming edition of Stars and Stripes Destination Paradise.
6: Yeah, so Destination Paradise is our annual magazine that highlights not just stuff in Japan, travel destinations all over the Pacific. 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The deadline for it, though, is July 15th, so you still have, about a month and a half, so plenty of time.
5: That was your Kanto Connection. Thank you for listening. I'm Petty Officer Second Class T.R. Tripp.

3:40 on your Eagle Clock. Now, of course, before we get into some more film news, I'm here to let you know about something that you can do this weekend. Keeping up that theme of films, maybe if you are in the Yokota area, then go ahead and check out the Yokota East Theater. They're playing some absolute bangers all weekend long. So on Friday, June 5th at 5:30 p.m., they're playing Masters of the Universe. Again, that is at 5:30. Then at 9 p.m., they're playing Scary Movie 6, which I am definitely going to go watch. Maybe not this Friday, but very soon. Then on Saturday, June 6th, they're playing The Devil Wears Prada 2 at 2 p.m. and Scary Movie 6 at 5 p.m. And on Sunday, June 7th, they're playing The Mandalorian and Grogu at 3 p.m. and then Power Ballad at 6 p.m. Now, of course, if you are not in the Yokota area, then you can go to realtime.imenu360.com. 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And even if you are in the Yokota area, you can go check that out. So definitely, definitely, definitely go check that out. But I am going to get you back into the hits. Next up, we've got She Will Be Loved by Maroon 5.

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1: 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Pain's my fuel now.
0: Yo, my dude is going through it. Somebody turn up the jams.
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9: 3:50 on your Eagle clock. Welcome back. Now, like I mentioned earlier, we are going to be talking about more film news. We're going to be talking about one of the biggest global phenomenons right now, really. We're going to be talking about Obsession, the new film by Curry Barker, who actually you might know from, you know, making these short skits on TikTok, YouTube, all that kind of stuff. He doesn't really have, this is kind of like his directorial debut, you know, like he doesn't really have anything else besides Obsession. And what a way to start off your career. I mean, absolutely phenomenal film. And it just kind of goes to show that people aren't really craving these, you know, super expensive blockbuster films. They want something that actually has an interesting story to tell. I mean, obviously, the idea is not always done, but, you know, the idea has been, you know, talked about before or done before, where it's like, be careful what you wish for, basically. And he does it in a way that is just so eerie. I feel like that's the best way that I can describe it. I mean, the film is just absolutely amazing from start to finish, and it really makes you question, like, who is the victim in this scenario, you know? Because as things progress, the mentality kind of changes for a lot of viewers, a lot of the characters. I mean, everything's just very, it changes all the time. So definitely go watch that film. Again, it's called Obsession. And if you didn't know, he is also at the top of the global box office at just 26 years old. I mean, again, just so young, absolutely insane. And I really like this idea that, you know, while he's just making movies with his friends and stuff, he just throws his best friend in there. And he did mention that his best friend will be back as a completely different character in his next film. I think it's called Anything But Ghosts, something like that. I know it has ghosts in the title, but it's honestly such an amazing movie. So if you haven't watched it, definitely go watch Obsession. And, you know, I'm gonna get you back into the hits. Next up, we've got a song that the title really fits this whole film's narrative. It's called Jealous by Nick Jonas.

I'm Ted Lindner, Fox News. The U.S. military announcing self-defense strikes in Iran over the weekend. The attacks on Iranian radar and command and control sites over Saturday and Sunday in Gharuk, Iran, and Keshem Island. A U.S. fighter aircraft reportedly eliminating Iranian air defenses, a ground control station, and 2 one-way attack drones. CENTCOM reporting the strikes were made in response to aggressive Iranian actions, including an attack on an American drone, an MQ-1 drone, over international waters. No American service members were harmed. Meantime, the Iranian president is reportedly asked to resign. Reports say that Pezeshkian told the Supreme Leader's office he's been shut out from major decision-making. Meantime, President Trump is pushing for changes to the proposed deal with Iran to reopen the Strait of Hormuz, extend the ceasefire, and resume

0: between police and protesters, so it still looks cloudy. As far as the security here goes in front of this detention center, it is being controlled now by Newark police, not ICE agents. That's something the governor made clear just a short time ago. And we did see violence overnight. Once again, protesters refusing to disperse. They were hit with tear gas and stun grenades.
1: Fox's Steve Harrigan. Governor Sherrill claims out-of-state groups are inflaming tensions. 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
2: Federal newscast, some thrift savings plan participants are taking advantage of a new option for Roth in-plan conversions. The Federal Retirement Thrift Investment Board reports that roughly 30,000 TSP participants have converted some of their contributions since the feature launched earlier this year. In a survey, about 93% of TSP participants who use the new conversion option say the process was easy. The Trump administration is facing a new lawsuit over accessibility issues on government websites.
3: The National Federation of the Blind is accusing the Trump administration of unlawfully delaying the addition of new features that are meant to help people with disabilities. Plaintiffs say the delays are threatening online access to critical agency services like healthcare portals and unemployment benefits. The delays are apparent on websites for the Department of Justice and the Department of Health and Human Services. Drew Friedman, Federal News Network.
2: 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I'm Eric White.
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5: A NASCAR win for Denny Hamlin Sunday night. Christopher Bell finished second. The race in Nashville ended at about 11:30 p.m. Central Time. Alex Palou took IndyCar's Detroit Grand Prix. Number 3 seed Iga Swiatek was upset at the French Open in the fourth round. U.S. men's soccer won its exhibition 3-2 over Senegal in Charlotte. One more tune-up before the World Cup. That'll be Saturday's USA versus Germany matchup in sold-out Chicago Soldier Field. Baseball, Cardinals beat the Chicago Cubs 5-1. In fact, Cards led 5-0 in the third inning. Washington over the Padres 4-2. Dodgers ripped Philadelphia 9-1. The Giants were 19-6 winners at Colorado. The Yankees scored 13 times in the top of the third and won 13-8 at the A's. Seattle won its sixth straight game, a 10-inning win against Arizona 3-2. And Jacob Mizorowski and the Brewers won 2-0 at the Houston Astros.
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Good afternoon. It is 4:10 Monday, June 1st. I'm Senior Apprentice Evan I. Nazo, a.k.a. DJ Nazo. You're listening to Sunset Drive. In this upcoming hour, I wanted to talk about something I've personally just experienced this last day, and it really hit me hard. So I wanted to do some research on a little bit about sleep deprivation. But for now, let me get you back into some more music here on AFN Tokyo the Eagle, serving America's best.

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And stick around after this song. I'm going to be talking a little bit about sleep deprivation.

423. DJ Nazu here, bringing you your weather and exchange rate. Taking a look at the weather in the Yokota area, it's currently sitting at 85 degrees and partly cloudy. It's been warm, and it's going to be like that for pretty much the rest of the week. Like, this heat is getting crazy, and it's only June 1st, so I'm a little nervous for the summer. Taking a look at the low for today, it's 66, and in my book, that is still t-shirt weather, so I'm enjoying that for sure. Taking a look at your exchange rate, it's 156 Japanese yen for one U.S. dollar, according to your DOD community bank. I wanted to talk about something that I think a lot of us underestimate until it happens, and that is sleep deprivation. Like, I'm one of those people that feels the effects almost immediately. Like, if I have one bad night of sleep, I know it the next day. I'm slower, I have trouble focusing, and everything just feels a little bit harder than it should. Even simple tasks can feel like they're taking twice the effort. And it's not in our heads either. Sleep deprivation can affect your memory, your reaction time, mood, decision making. In some of the studies I saw online, people who have been awake long enough actually perform similarly to people who have been drinking, and that's kind of crazy if you think about it. The thing is, sleep is when your body gets a chance to get that recovery, whether it's your muscles, your brain, or your immune system. A lot of that important work happens while your body is asleep. When you don't get enough of it, your body lets you know pretty quickly. Like, lately I've been noticing myself, even after one rough night, I can tell my focus isn't where it should be. So I've decided to stop pretending. I can just power through it and actually start making some changes, because I'm sick of feeling like this. And the days where I do get sleep, I feel so different. I feel more energy, I'm more motivated. I just get more done. So the first thing I'm doing is I'm getting some blackout curtains. Like, my room by 5 o'clock in the morning is blasting light in, and it is hard to stay awake. My schedule is a little different than most people, so I'm usually in bed till like 9 o'clock in the morning, and that sun just makes it impossible. So I'm gonna be getting the curtains. I'm hoping that will cut down some of that light. The other thing I'm trying to do is get a better schedule, because if going to bed at the same time, and not the exact same time, if you get close, it makes such a difference. Like, if you're throwing your body 2 hours later this night, 1 hour earlier that night, it's crazy. Your body needs a routine, and I really think that'll make such a big difference. So that's my strategy for now. I will definitely keep everyone updated on it and see how I feel. Let you guys know if you should start making a change as well. Anyway, I'm gonna get you back in some more music. Remember.

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1: The U.S. fired a Hellfire missile into a cargo ship's engine room to enforce its blockade of Iranian ports. The vessel reportedly ignored more than 20 warnings. U.S. forces have disabled 5 ships and redirected 116 under a ceasefire. The U.S. Air Force's F-15 EX Eagle II fighters may reach Okinawa by 2027, nearly a year behind schedule. It's part of a broader push to station more cutting-edge aircraft across Japan. A Boeing factory strike delayed the advanced jets destined to replace Kadena's aging fleet. A Japanese firefighter at Camp Zama was arrested for allegedly poisoning a colleague's soup with antifreeze. Police say he spiked the co-worker's lunch 4 times in April. The victim grew suspicious of an odd taste and alerted military police after suffering nausea and other symptoms.
0: For more headlines, catch Stars and Stripes at stripes.com.
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4: 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I'm Petty Officer Second Class T.R. Tripp. Jeremy Steele Wagner, a representative for Stars and Stripes Pacific, speaks about the upcoming edition of Stars and Stripes Destination Paradise.
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4: 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I'm Petty Officer Second Class T.R. Tripp.

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1: 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And stick around after this, after a couple songs. I'm going to be talking a little bit more about the effects of sleep deprivation. For now, let me get you back into some more music.

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0: So tell me, what's been stressing you out?
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4: Here's a few words from the commander of the 374th Airlift Wing and the installation commander of Yokota Air Base, Colonel Richard McElhaney, on what's happening around Yokota.
5: The next Samurai Challenge is right around the corner and will be the Bataan Death March. It will take place probably about the 10th of June. We're kind of kicking around maybe the 11th of June, but from 6 to 10, starting and ending at the Par 3 Golf Course. More information and how to sign up will be posted soon on Yokota's Facebook page. I hope to see you all there.
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4:53. DJ Nazu here, bringing you your weather and exchange rate. Taking a look at the weather in the Yokota area. We're currently sitting at 84 degrees and it's partly cloudy. Tonight, we're looking at a low of 66. For your exchange rate, it's 156 Japanese yen for one U.S. dollar, according to your DOD Community Bank. All right. Earlier, I was talking a little bit about sleep deprivation and how quickly I feel the effects after a bad night of sleep. And it did get me thinking, like, how often do we wear being tired like a badge of honor? You hear it all the time, people bragging about, I only got 4 or 5 hours of sleep, staying up all night, whether it's gaming, binge-watching shows, or working late. I've definitely been guilty of it myself. You convince yourself that you'll be able to catch up on that sleep later and everything will be fine. The problem is that later doesn't always come. And to be fair, that whole idea of catching up on sleep does not really work. Like, you get good sleep from consistency, and it really just consistency. You can't just go sleep 4 hours one night, sleep 12 the next day, and expect it to be even. That's just not how the body works. It needs the consistency. But the problem is that later time does not always come. Like, when you're tired every day, it starts to feel normal. You don't even realize how much better you could feel because you've gotten so used to running on that low battery that when you finally get a good couple nights of sleep, suddenly your focus is better, your mood is better, and you actually have energy to do things and get those goals done. That's kind of where I'm at right now. I've realized that one bad night can affect me so much that getting good, consistent sleep would probably help me so much. So I'm making a few changes. I got blackout curtains on the way, and I'm trying to be more consistent about when I go to bed. Like, instead of the phone before bed, I've been reading books again, like so many books. It's getting a little ridiculous at this point. Other than that, I think it will just take time and consistency, and I will start to see the results. So I encourage everyone listening, give yourself enough time to relax, unwind for the night, and get that good sleep. You will see your performance be so much better even the very next day. But for now, I'm gonna get you back in some more music.

I'm stylish. Talk big t-shirt, Billy. 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

0: think I'm stylish. Talk big t-shirt, Billy. 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How high, run that back, I'm stylish. Talk big t-shirt, Billy.
1: From ABC News, I'm Wayne Cabot. Oil prices rise as an Iran deal proves elusive. With the strait closed and no apparent progress on opening it, crude is pushing higher again. Pump prices may also spike, says analyst Patrick Duhon at Gas Buddy. Even if the strait were to open tomorrow, he notes, it would take months to replenish supply. The White House is downplaying that fear. Director Kevin Hassett of the White House National Economic Council on ABC's This Week.
2: The IDF taking control of a 12th century crusader castle in southern Lebanon. The Israeli flag raised atop Beaufort Castle. This is the deepest Israeli forces have been inside Lebanon in 26 years. The IDF saying it's rooting out Iranian-backed militia Hezbollah inside Lebanon.
1: That report about Israel raising its flag deep into southern Lebanon from ABC's Patrick Reivel. Ice fell from the sky in the area of Sioux Falls. Big hailstones overnight and reports of possible tornadoes. Utah's Great Salt Lake is not as great as it once was, shrinking as the water level drops from a winter with little mountain snowpack. Cranes are taking boats out of the state marina now. Amy Arulian is with Utah State Parks.
3: We do expect that more boats are going to need to be removed, if not all of them are going to need to be removed from the marina, so we can expect more crane days this summer.
1: NASA says Saturday's fireball over New

0: Reporting for AFN Europe, I'm Air Force Staff Sergeant Jan Valle. U.S. and Estonian cyber operators engaged in defensive training as part of U.S. Army Europe and Africa's exercise series SWORD in Tallinn, Estonia. Soldiers from the Multi-Domain Command Europe, or MDCE, Information Defense Company, and members from the Maryland Air and Army National Guard simulated complex attacks on military infrastructures. Lead cyber analyst for the MDCE's Information Defense Company, U.S. Army Sergeant Aiden Worth, says protecting digital networks is critical to modern military operations.
1: Protecting a digital network is very important to actually helping it succeed with military operations. The cyber realm is one of the domains that the Army does fight in, and with having a network get compromised is one of the fastest ways that you can lose the upper hand in modern combat, and that's why cyber would be a major domain in the Army.
0: That was your News in One. I'm Air Force Staff Sergeant Jan Valle.
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3: A NASCAR win for Denny Hamlin Sunday night. Christopher Bell finished second. The race in Nashville ended at about 11:30 p.m. Central Time. Alex Palou took IndyCar's Detroit Grand Prix. Number three seed Igis Swiatek was upset at the French Open in the fourth round. U.S. men's soccer won its exhibition 3-2 over Senegal in Charlotte. One more tune-up before the World Cup. That'll be Saturday's USA versus Germany matchup in sold-out Chicago's Soldier Field. Baseball, Cardinals beat the Chicago Cubs 5-1. In fact, Cards led 5-0 in the third inning. Washington over the Padres 4-2. Dodgers ripped Philadelphia 9-1. The Giants were 19-6 winners at Colorado. The Yankees scored 13 times in the top of the third and won 13-8 at the A's. Seattle won its sixth straight game, a 10-inning win against Arizona 3-2. And Jacob Mizorowski and the Brewers won 2-0 at the Houston Astros.
4: One voice, one mission.

Good afternoon. It is 5:09 Monday, June 1st. I'm Senior Prince Evan Iannazzo, a.k.a. DJ Nazzo. You're listening to Sunset Drive, and in this upcoming hour, I'm going to be talking about something that has been taking over my whole life. All my free time has been going to this, and honestly, it's not a bad thing, but I just wanted to talk a little bit about it. But for now, I'm going to get you back into some more music here on AFN Tokyo The Eagle, serving America's best.

0: bacon, ground beef, mango, celery, kiwi, chicken wings. This might sound like a grocery list, but it's actually items that are prohibited for import into Japan. According to the Ministry of Agriculture, Forestry and Fisheries of Japan, those who bring meat products, vegetables, or fruits into Japan may face severe penalties, including imprisonment for up to 3 years or a fine of up to 3 million yen. Know the laws of your host nation and follow them.
1: Drinking and driving is a serious offense in Japan, both on and off base. Being a passenger in a car operated by an intoxicated driver may also subject you to prosecution. Be a good ambassador to Japan by drinking responsibly.
2: Vehicle accidents are a leading cause of preventable injuries. Distracted driving can have deadly consequences, so be sure to take risks seriously. 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Ensure newly arrived personnel take their driving instructions seriously and understand the risks that come with driving overseas. Take the rules of the road seriously and make a commitment to driving safe while stationed in Japan.
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And stick around after the song, because I'm going to be talking about what is taking up all of my time recently. But for now, let me get you back into the music. Yeah,

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1: 521, DJ Nizo here, bringing you your weather and your exchange rate. Taking a look at the weather, it is starting to cool down a bit today. We're down to 83 right now, and you're looking at a low of 66 for tonight. Taking a look at your exchange rate, it is 156 Japanese yen for one U.S. dollar, according to your DOD Community Bank. All right, I wanted to talk about getting completely lost in a good book series, because that has been me lately. I've been diving back into the Fourth Wing series, and honestly, it has taken over my brain again. The reason is that I took a pretty long break after finishing the first two books, and before starting the third one, I wanted to make sure I remembered exactly what was going on, because there are so many characters, relationships, and little details that end up being important that you kind of just forget about, and if you don't, like, understand some of these things, it can almost make a book extremely frustrating to read. You're trying to remember what happened. So I decided let me just start rereading the first two books, and I've been listening to the audiobook as well. When I haven't been able to, like, sit down and read, whether I'm cooking dinner, I just throw on the audiobook, and I am just as hooked as first time. You know, you think knowing what's going to happen would make it less exciting, but it's been the opposite. I've been catching details that I completely missed the first time around. There are little moments in conversations that suddenly make a lot more sense when you know what's coming later. It's gotten to the point where it's all I think about. I'll be driving and listening to the audiobook, and then later, I'll catch myself thinking about a scene or a character when I'm supposed to be focusing on something completely different. It really is one of those stories that just sticks with you. I think that's one of the best things about books. Every once in a while, you'll find a series that's really... It feels less like you're reading and more like a place you're visiting. You get attached to characters, invested in what happens next, and before you know it, you spend hours thinking about a fictional world. For me, that's definitely been the Fourth Wing Empyrean series lately. I'm almost caught up and getting ready to finally start book three, and honestly, I'm pretty excited to see where the story goes next, because I remember book two ended on such a good cliffhanger. But that's all I got for now. Stick around, because I'm going to continue talking about it a little bit more, but for now, let me get you back into some more music.

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1: The U.S. fired a Hellfire missile into a cargo ship's engine room to enforce its blockade of Iranian ports. The vessel reportedly ignored more than 20 warnings. U.S. forces have disabled 5 ships and redirected 116 under a ceasefire. The U.S. Air Force's F-15EX Eagle II fighters may reach Okinawa by 2027, nearly a year behind schedule. It's part of a broader push to station more cutting-edge aircraft across Japan. A Boeing factory strike delayed the advanced jets destined to replace Kadena's aging fleet. A Japanese firefighter at Camp Zama was arrested for allegedly poisoning a colleague's soup with antifreeze. Police say he spiked the co-worker's lunch 4 times in April. The victim grew suspicious of an odd taste and alerted military police after suffering nausea and other symptoms.
0: For more headlines, catch Stars and Stripes at stripes.com.
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4: 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I'm Petty Officer Second Class T.R. Tripp. Jeremy Steele Wagner, a representative for Stars and Stripes Pacific, speaks about the upcoming edition of Stars and Stripes Destination Paradise.
5: Yeah, so Destination Paradise is our annual magazine that highlights not just stuff in Japan, but travel destinations all over the Pacific. 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The deadline for it, though, is July 15th, so you still have, about a month and a half, so plenty of time.
4: That was your Console Connection. 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I'm Petty Officer Second Class, T.R. 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

547. DJ Nazo here, bringing you your weather and your exchange rate. Taking a look at the weather in the Yokota area, it is currently 81 and partly cloudy. And for a low tonight, we're taking a look around 66 degrees. For your exchange rate, it's 156 Japanese yen for one U.S. dollar, according to your DOD Community Bank. All right. Earlier, I was talking about rereading the first two Fourth Wing books before I start the third one, and it did remind me something I love about books. A really good story does not just stay on the page. You can put the book down, you go to work, go to the gym, hang out with friends, but somehow you're still thinking about it. Maybe you're wondering what's going to happen next. Maybe you're replaying one of the scenes in your head or just trying to figure out a character's motivations. That's been happening to me a lot lately. I'll finish a chapter and tell myself I'm done for the night, and then an hour later, I'm still thinking about it. Or I'll be listening to the audiobook and have to sit for a minute afterward because I'm not quite ready to jump back into reality. I think that's why people get so attached to certain books. It's not just entertainment at that point. You're spending hours with these characters. You start rooting for them, get frustrated with them, celebrate their wins, and stress over their problems like they're real people. And when you're really invested, it can be hard to explain to someone who hasn't read a series. They'll ask you what you're thinking about. The answer is basically, well, it's complicated, but there's dragons involved. The funny thing is that everyone has their version of this. For some people, it's books. For others, it's a TV show, a movie franchise, or even a video game. We all have that one thing that completely takes over our thoughts for a while. And I honestly think that's kind of special in a world where we're constantly distracted. Finding a story that grabs your full attention and refuse to let go is pretty rare. And that is how I wanted to end off the Sunset Drive. I thank you guys for listening, and I'm going to get you back into some more music.

0: Yikes. I'm Ted Lindner, Fox News. The U.S. military announcing self-defense strikes in Iran over the weekend. The attacks on Iranian radar and command and control sites over Saturday and Sunday. A U.S. fighter aircraft reportedly eliminated Iranian air defenses, a ground control station, and two one-way attack drones. CENTCOM reporting the strikes were made in response to aggressive Iranian actions, including an attack on an American drone, an MQ-1 drone, over international waters. No American service members were harmed. Meantime, Iran's president has reportedly asked to resign. Reports say that Masoud Pezeshkian told the Supreme Leader's office he's been shut out from major decision-making. Meantime, President Trump pushing for changes to the proposed deal with Iran to reopen the strait, extend the ceasefire, and resume nuclear talks.
1: The New York Times and Axios report that President Trump sent tougher terms to Iran for a peace deal in an effort to exert pressure and to speed up the process, but it's unclear what changes were made to the potential agreement. This as the Strait of Hormuz remains closed to ship traffic and the U.S. continues its blockade.
0: Fox Business's Max Gordon in Tel Aviv. At least 20 anti-ICE protesters reportedly arrested outside the Delaney Hall ICE detention facility in Newark, New Jersey, Sunday night.
2: The curfew, it's intended to lock down the entire area around Delaney Hall, a half mile in each direction. Now, there have been demonstrations outside Delaney Hall for quite some time, but officials are saying that when ICE increased presence in the area, the Delaney Hall, it is a federal detention facility. It is operated privately, but it's been a point of contention for some time. Now, again, according to officials, the governor of New Jersey and other officials, they say that when ICE increased its presence, they say earlier this week, that's when we started to see these clashes.
0: Fox 5 New York, Stephanie Bertini. 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
3: This is your news.

0: helping it succeed with military operations. The cyber realm is one of the domains that the Army does fight in, and with having a network get compromised is one of the fastest ways that you can lose the upper hand in modern combat. And that's why cyber would be a major domain in the Army.
1: That was your News in One. I'm Air Force Staff Sergeant Jan Valle.
2: From the Fox Sports Studios in Los Angeles, here's Steve DeSager.
3: A NASCAR win for Denny Hamlin Sunday night. Christopher Bell finished second. The race in Nashville ended at about 11:30 p.m. Central Time. Alex Palou took IndyCar's Detroit Grand Prix. Number three seed Iga Swiatek was upset at the French Open in the fourth round. U.S. men's soccer won its exhibition 3-2 over Senegal in Charlotte. One more tune-up before the World Cup. That'll be Saturday's USA versus Germany matchup in sold-out Chicago Soldier Field. Baseball, Cardinals beat the Chicago Cubs 5-1. In fact, Cards led 5-0 in the third inning. Washington over the Padres 4-2. Dodgers ripped Philadelphia 9-1. The Giants were 19-6 winners at Colorado. The Yankees scored 13 times in the top of the third and won 13-8 at the A's. Seattle won its sixth straight game, a 10-inning win against Arizona 3-2. And Jacob Mizorowski and the Brewers won 2-0 at the Houston Astros.
4: One voice, one mission.

0: our inner voice. It's our conscience, our guide to better judgment. 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
1: You'll go faster! Faster!
0: Riding too fast, not paying attention.
1: Hey, baby!
0: And riding fatigue can all lead to a very unfortunate outcome.
1: Did we just wipe out?
0: Yes, you moron. Yes, you did. Slow down, pay attention, and don't ride if you're too tired.
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2: New tour, new town. Do you respond like this? Or this? Keeping an honest but positive perspective on your move will help your kids do the same. Pointing them in the direction of school and community activities will help them find their own niche, too, and give them a sense that they're actively involved and not just along for the ride. It can be a real jungle out there when duty calls for a move. But before you do this, remember that with your kids, it's monkey see, monkey do.
3: Federal newscast, some thrift savings plan participants are taking advantage of a new option for Roth in-plan conversions. The Federal Retirement Thrift Investment Board reports that roughly 30,000 TSP participants have converted some of their contributions since the feature launched earlier this year. In a survey, about 93% of TSP participants who used the new conversion option say the process was easy. The Trump administration is facing a new lawsuit over accessibility issues on government websites.
4: The National Federation of the Blind is accusing the Trump administration of unlawfully delaying the addition of new features that are meant to help people with disabilities. Plaintiffs say the delays are threatening online access to critical agency services like healthcare portals and unemployment benefits. The delays are apparent on websites for the Department of Justice and the Department of Health and Human Services. Drew Friedman, Federal News Network.
3: Find these stories and more at federalnewsnetwork.com. I'm Eric White.
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0: Hi ho, smi ho. Hang on a sec. Hey, Doc, where's Dopey?
1: Gentlemen, it appears Dopey's little problem, shall we say, is leading him into great danger.
0: Leading him into great danger? What about us? Our job's tough enough without us being down a man.
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3: 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Have you ever wondered what might have been? 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

0: Washington. The fragile ceasefire with Iran on shaky ground as attacks are traded overnight and as Israel pushes further into Lebanon. ABC Chief Foreign Correspondent Ian Pannell with more.
1: There hasn't been a watertight ceasefire ever since it was agreed, because the terms of the ceasefire agreement means, for example, the IDF forces can attack Hezbollah positions if they think they're moving munitions or doing any of those kinds of things. And Hezbollah has been responding. We've seen quite heavy Hezbollah attacks into Israel over the weekend. I mean, Israel has now gone deeper into Lebanon than it has in 26 years.
0: For Americans, a bit of relief from the inflation that was triggered by the U.S.-Israel war with Iran.
2: Optimism surrounding a deal has helped push gas prices lower in the last week, dropping 18 cents per gallon, according to AAA, now averaging $4.33. Trump administration officials argue while gas prices are still high, Americans are seeing economic benefits elsewhere, including lower egg prices and wages that are ticking higher.
0: ABC's Karen Hua, Moody's Analytics, says the typical American household has spent an extra $450 on fuel-related expenses since the war began. President Trump says he will now headline the Freedom 250 event on the National Mall after so many musical artists pulled out, saying they were told it would be a nonpartisan concert.
3: It's unclear what information the artists were given by Freedom 250 organizers. But organizers tell ABC News the fair is not being canceled. Instead, they are adding the president's opening ceremony on June 24th, one day before the fair is set to begin.
0: ABC's Allison Kosick. President Trump also says he has no interest in continuing the overhaul of the Kennedy Center he started after putting his name on the Performing Arts Center. A judge ordered his name removed, saying only Congress can rename it. You're listening to ABC News.
4: Federal newscast, some thrift savings plan participants are taking advantage of a new option for Roth in-plan conversions. The Federal Retirement Thrift Investment Board reports that roughly 30,000 TSP participants have converted some of their contributions since the feature launched earlier this year. In a survey, about 93% of TSP participants who use the new conversion option say the process was easy. The Trump administration is facing a new lawsuit over accessibility issues on government websites.
5: The National Federation of the Blind is accusing the Trump administration of unlawfully delaying the addition of new features that are meant to help people with

0: about 11:30 p.m. Central Time, Alex Palou took IndyCar's Detroit Grand Prix. Number 3 seed Iga Swiatek was upset at the French Open in the fourth round. U.S. men's soccer won its exhibition 3-2 over Senegal in Charlotte. One more tune-up before the World Cup. That'll be Saturday's USA versus Germany matchup in sold-out Chicago Soldier Field. Baseball, Cardinals beat the Chicago Cubs 5-1. In fact, Cards led 5-0 in the third inning. Washington over the Padres 4-2. Dodgers ripped Philadelphia 9-1. The Giants were 19-6 winners at Colorado. The Yankees scored 13 times in the top of the third and won 13-8 at the A's. Seattle won its sixth straight game, a 10-inning win against Arizona 3-2. And Jacob Mizorowski and the Brewers won 2-0 at the Houston Astros.
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8: I'm Colonel Nick Haig, Space Force Guardian and NASA astronaut. 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

0: 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Can I help you?
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0: How much do you want for it?
1: I'll take $400.
0: I'll give you $150.
1: Deal.
0: I'll need your ID and give me a few minutes and I'll take it back and do the paperwork.
2: Police Department hotline.
0: Yeah, this is Ray's Pawn Shop. I have a guy who wants to sell a game console, but it has someone else's name on it.
3: Protect your personal property and increase your chance of recovery in case it's stolen. 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It's personal.
4: Hey, put on your seatbelt, okay?
5: What? We're only going to the commissary. It's just a block or two. I could have just, like,
4: yeah,
5: walked.
4: I know, but anything could happen. Somebody can run out into the road, or we could hit a pothole. One of our tires could blow, or a meteor could come crashing out of the sky. What if an escape ball elephant comes charging at us, or a secret alien race lying dormant underground for centuries?
5: Okay, okay, suddenly... okay. I got it. Here. Can we go now?
4: Yes. Yes, we can.
6: Embrace life. Wear your seatbelt.
7: Federal newscast. Some thrift savings plan participants are taking advantage of a new option for Roth in-plan conversions. The Federal Retirement Thrift Investment Board reports that roughly 30,000 TSP participants have converted some of their contributions since the feature launched earlier this year. In a survey, about 93% of TSP participants who used the new conversion option say the process was easy. The Trump administration is facing a new lawsuit over accessibility issues on government websites.
8: The National Federation of the Blind is accusing the Trump administration of unlawfully delaying the addition of new features that are meant to help people with disabilities. Plaintiffs say the delays are threatening online access to critical agency services like healthcare portals and unemployment benefits. The delays are apparent on websites for the Department of Justice and the Department of Health and Human Services. Drew Friedman, Federal News Network.
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1: Just sit back and relax. It'll all work out well. I'm Dave Anthony, Fox News. That is President Trump's message on Iran early this morning in a Truth Social post, writing Iran really wants to make a deal, and it will be a good one for the U.S., but with no agreement yet. The U.S. and Iran attacked each other again over the weekend.
2: CENTCOM says U.S. forces conducted strikes against multiple Iranian targets over the weekend. The strikes hit Iranian radar systems and command and control centers for drones in Korak, Iran, along the coast and on Keshem Island. CENTCOM described the action as defensive in nature to prevent Iran from attacking international shipping lanes and after Iran shot down a $4 million U.S. drone. The Iranians responded by targeting Kuwait with drones and missiles early this morning.
1: Fox's Trey Yingston, Tel Aviv. One thing Iran wants in a deal with the U.S. is for Israel to stop attacking Hezbollah militants in Lebanon.
3: It's Israeli Prime Minister Benjamin Netanyahu was vowing to expand his country's grip on Lebanon after the IDF captured a historic and strategic castle in southern Lebanon. It marks Israel's deepest incursion into Lebanon in 26 years. The move comes as Israel and Hezbollah continue to trade strikes.
1: That's Fox's Marianne Rafferty. The suspected gunman in a Friday night attack on sheriff's deputies in Virginia has been arrested after a two-day manhunt. Michael Puckett found in North Carolina. He's facing a murder charge because one of those deputies died. The anti-ICE protests rage on outside an immigration detention facility in New Jersey. Despite a curfew put in place last night in Newark.
4: So that's just some of what we saw last night, and it's at least maybe two dozen arrests and counting. Authorities used tear gas to clear the crowd, while DHS tells Fox there's zero tolerance for rioters here. And they finally have that extra assistance. They kept calling for the Newark police, the state police. Well, now they finally have some backup.
1: Fox's Alexis McAdams. The protesters angry over allegations of inhumane conditions at the facility. America's list.
5: Federal newscast, some thrift savings plan participants are taking advantage of a new option for Roth in-plan conversions. The Federal Retirement Thrift Investment Board reports that roughly 30,000 TSP participants have converted some of their contributions since the feature launched earlier this year. In a survey, about 93% of TSP participants who used the new conversion option say the process was easy. The Trump administration is facing a new lawsuit over accessibility issues on government websites.
6: The National Federation of the Blind is accusing the Trump administration of unlawfully delaying the addition of new features that are meant to help people with disabilities. Plaintiffs say the delays are threatening online access to critical agency services like healthcare portals and unemployment benefits. The delays are apparent on websites for the Department of Justice and the Department of Health and Human Services. Drew Friedman, Federal News Network.
5: 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I'm Eric White.
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8: A NASCAR win for Denny Hamlin Sunday night. Christopher Bell finished second. The race in Nashville ended at about

0: 3-2, and Jacob Mizorowski and the Brewers won 2-0 at the Houston Astros.
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0: 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And then there are things they shouldn't, like rewiring a house or making your own fireworks. 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And your spouse and children can connect through emails, photos, welcome packets, and more. And while there are lots of activities families shouldn't do together, sponsorship is one that's safe and beneficial for all.
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2: This is your News in One. Reporting for AFN Europe, I'm Air Force Staff Sergeant Jan Valle. U.S. and Estonian cyber operators engaged in defensive training as part of U.S. Army Europe and Africa's exercise series SWORD in Tallinn, Estonia. Soldiers from the Multi-Domain Command Europe, or MDCE, Information Defense Company, and members from the Maryland Air and Army National Guard simulated complex attacks on military infrastructures. Lead cyber analyst for the MDCE's Information Defense Company, U.S. Army Sergeant Aiden Worth, says protecting digital networks is critical to modern military operations.
3: Protecting a digital network is very important to actually helping it succeed with military operations. The cyber realm is one of the domains that the Army does fight in, and with having a network get compromised is one of the fastest ways that you can lose the upper hand in modern combat. And that's why cyber would be a major domain in the Army.
2: That was your News in One. I'm Air Force Staff Sergeant Jan Valle.
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2: From ABC News, I'm Sherry Preston. The U.S. and Iran exchanging more fire over the weekend, raising questions about the ceasefire and the state of the talks. ABC's Rachel Scott with more from the White House.
3: Sources tell ABC News President Trump sent Iran changes to a proposed framework for the country to consider. But just a week ago, the president said the deal was already largely negotiated. President Trump laying out the terms of the potential agreement, saying Iran must agree to never obtain a nuclear weapon, turn over its remaining enriched uranium, and reopen the Strait of Hormuz. President Trump spent the weekend on the golf course, largely out of sight. On Friday, he huddled with top national security advisors in the Situation Room for 2 hours, saying he would make a final determination on a framework to extend the ceasefire and gradually reopen the Strait of Hormuz.
2: However, no agreement was announced. Another weekend of protests at the ICE Detention Center in New Jersey, where those inside have been complaining of inhumane conditions. ABC's Phil Tate is there.
4: The outskirts of the detention center has seen several protests, and last night marked the first night of a curfew that went into effect from 9 p.m. till 6 this morning for a half mile. Demonstrators rallied near the barricaded area outside Delaney Hall during the day. By dusk, protesters clashed with law enforcement for yet another night. Police were in riot gear, the mountain unit on scene to enforce the curfew, ending with a few dozen arrests.
2: 5 miners in Laos brought to safety by divers who are still searching for a flooded out cave for 2 others. ABC's Brit Clinton in Hong Kong says of the divers,
5: they're trying everything to get these other 2 out. To first locate them, they'd have to provide them with supplies first if they found them, and then try and get them out.
2: A Utah judge will decide today whether to bar reporters and the public from parts of a key upcoming hearing in the case of Tyler Robinson, the man accused of killing Charlie Kirk. Robinson's lawyers want to restrict access, saying any potential jury pool could be tainted. You're listening to ABC News.
6: Federal newscast, some thrift savings plan participants are taking advantage of a new option for Roth in-plan conversions. The Federal Retirement Thrift Investment Board reports that roughly 30,000 TSP participants have converted some of their contributions since the feature launched earlier this year. In a survey, about 93% of TSP participants who used the new conversion option say the process was easy. The Trump administration is facing a new lawsuit over accessibility issues on government websites.
7: The National Federation of the Blind is accusing the Trump administration of unlawfully delaying the addition of new features that are meant to help people with disabilities. Plaintiffs say the delays are threatening online access to critical agency services like healthcare portals and unemployment benefits. The delays are apparent on websites for the Department of Justice and the Department of Health and Human Services. Drew Friedman, Federal News Network.
6: Find these stories and more at federalnewsnetwork.com. I'm Eric White.
0: From the Fox Sports Studios in Los Angeles, here's Steve DeSager.
8: A NASCAR win for Denny Hamlin Sunday night. Christopher Bell finished second. The race in Nashville ended at about 11:30 p.m. Central Time. Alex Palou took IndyCar's Detroit Grand Prix. Number 3 seed Iga Swiatek was upset at the French Open in the 4th round. U.S. men's soccer won its exhibition 3-2 over Senegal in Charlotte. One more tune-up before the World Cup. That'll be Saturday's USA versus Germany matchup in sold-out Chicago's Soldier Field. Baseball, Cardinals beat the Chicago Cubs 5-1. In fact, Cards led 5-0 in the third inning. Washington over the Padres 4-2. Dodgers ripped Philadelphia 9-1. The Giants were 19-6 winners at Colorado. The Yankees scored 13 times in the top of the third and won 13-8 at the A's. Seattle won its 6th straight game, a 10-inning win against Arizona 3-2.

0: Hello, what have we here?
1: Oh, yeah, it looks like a box.
0: I can see. She's a box, but her labelling's all knobbed up. Whoever sent this wrote North Yorkshire after the APO.
1: Bloody APO?
0: Are you daft? It's a Yank thing. It stands for Army Post Office.
1: Well, then it shouldn't be here, should it?
2: No. Including the name of a city or country and the address of mail destined for an APO or FPO location means it could end up in a local civilian post office with these guys.
0: Rock on, then, mate.
3: I'm approaching the intersection.
4: Copy that. Advise you to move to crosswalk.
3: Roger.
4: Unexpected traffic coming from left.
3: Roger. Oh, whoa. Oh, bicycles.
4: Pull back. 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
3: That was close.
4: Wait for the light. Wait for it.
5: Okay, crossing the street isn't that big a deal. But traffic can differ, sometimes drastically, from country to country, making it more challenging.
4: You got the light. Go.
3: Right. Mission accomplished. Over and out.
4: Whatever.
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0: 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And that's the bottom line.
1: Do you see that? Do you see that play? See the name on that jersey? Same as right here on these ABUs. That's my kid.
2: Yeah, nice play.
1: It's almost like I'm there. I'm so glad I got to see that.
3: Video chats and streaming of events back home are just a couple of ways the Family Center helps families cope with separation. As tough as deployments are, your Family Center is here and there to assist families in lots of ways that can help bridge the distance. The Family Center, because families also serve.
4: This is your News in One. Reporting for AFN Europe, I'm Air Force Staff Sergeant Jan Valle. U.S. and Estonian cyber operators engaged in defensive training as part of U.S. Army Europe and Africa's exercise series SWORD in Tallinn, Estonia. Soldiers from the Multi-Domain Command Europe, or MDCE, Information Defense Company, and members from the Maryland Air and Army National Guard simulated complex attacks on military infrastructures. Lead cyber analyst for the MDCE's Information Defense Company, U.S. Army Sergeant Aiden Worth, says protecting digital networks is critical to modern military operations.
5: Protecting a digital network is very important to actually helping it succeed with military operations. The cyber realm is one of the domains that the Army does fight in, and with having a network get compromised is one of the fastest ways that you can lose the upper hand in modern combat, and that's why cyber would be a major domain in the Army.
4: That was your News in One. I'm Air Force Staff Sergeant Jan Valle.
6: Korea.

0: What are you up to?
1: Just posting some pictures from today's patrol.
0: Yeah, it was a pretty intense patrol.
1: Indeed it was, but I'm not posting any of those pictures.
0: Why not?
1: Well, I don't want to give away our activities.
0: Well, just make sure your profile's private.
1: You still never know who can see. Plus, my family sees these pictures.
0: Hmm. Yeah, I see your point. Oh, that's a good picture. It's that kid that beat you in soccer.
1: Whatever, man.
2: What you post on the internet can potentially be seen by not just those around you, but your family back home.
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0: defense.
1: I'm Dave Anthony, Fox News. That's what the U.S. Central Command is saying about the military strikes targeting Iran over the weekend, shooting down Iranian drones and bombing air defenses in a ground control station. And Fox's Trey Yingst reports from Tel Aviv.
2: The Iranians responded this morning by targeting Kuwait with drones and missiles. Overnight, President Trump posted on Truth Social, in part, saying Iran really wants to make a deal, and it will be a good one for the USA and those that are with us. Iran's parliament speaker and top negotiator, Mohammad Khalibaf, said this on Sunday about the ongoing talks.
3: Until we are certain that we have secured the rights of the Iranian nation, we will not approve any agreement.
1: Oil prices are rising more than 2%. At the gas pump, though, another 1 cent decline. AAA's national average for regular $4.32 per gallon is almost a quarter less than the Iran conflict price spike peak last month. Our European allies intercepted a Russian oil tanker in the Atlantic. The French Navy, with the help from Britain, took control of the ship over alleged violations of international sanctions, exporting oil to finance Russia's war in Ukraine. The suspected gunman in an attack on sheriff's deputies in Virginia Friday is behind bars in another state.
4: 55-year-old Michael Puckett is behind bars, police in Surry County, North Carolina, making the arrest last night, saying they used a drone to locate him at a home there. The U.S. Marshal's Office identified Puckett on a wildlife game camera there.
1: Fox's Alex Hogan. Puckett's facing a murder charge because one of the deputies was killed. Some auto workers are picketing this morning.
5: Nearly 1,000 UAW members at the American Axle Doubt Corporation plant in Three Rivers, Michigan are on strike after negotiations with the company broke down. Members of Local 2093 claim they're done making concessions and say it's been 18 years since they've been fairly paid. Union officials say the workers' pay was drastically cut during the Great Recession to keep the company alive.
1: That's Jenny Casola, America's...
6: This is your News in One. Reporting for AFN Europe, I'm Air Force Staff Sergeant Jan Valle. U.S. and Estonian cyber operators engaged in defensive training as part of U.S. Army Europe and Africa's exercise series, SWORD, in Tallinn, Estonia. Soldiers from the Multi-Domain Command Europe, or MDCE, Information Defense Company, and members from the Maryland Air and Army National Guard simulated complex attacks on military infrastructures. Lead cyber analyst for the MDCE's Information Defense Company, U.S. Army Sergeant Aiden Worth, says protecting digital networks is critical to modern military operations.
7: Protecting a digital network is very important to actually helping it succeed with military operations. The cyber realm is one of the domains that the Army does fight in, and with having a network get compromised is one of the fastest ways that you can lose the upper hand in modern combat, and that's why cyber would be a major domain in the Army.
6: That was your News in One. I'm Air Force Staff Sergeant Jan Valle.
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9: A NASCAR win for Denny Hamlin Sunday night. Christopher Bell finished second. The race in Nashville ended at about 11:30 p.m. Central Time. Alex Palou took IndyCar's Detroit Grand Prix. Number 3 seed Iga Swiatek was upset at the French Open in the fourth round. U.S. men's soccer won its exhibition 3-2 over Senegal in Charlotte. One more tune-up before the World Cup. That'll be Saturday's USA versus Germany matchup in sold-out Chicago Soldier Field. Baseball, Cardinals beat the Chicago Cubs 5-1. Fet Cards led 5-0 in the third inning. Washington over the Padres 4-2. Dodgers ripped Philadelphia 9-1. The Giants were 19-6 winners at Colorado. The Yankees scored 13 times in the top of the third and won 13-8 at the A's. Seattle won its sixth straight game, a 10-inning win against Arizona 3-2. And Jacob Mizorowski and the Brewers won 2-0 at the Houston Astros.
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0: My friend Paul's a little weird. 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But after his reassignment, he became really withdrawn, unhappy, even started to give away his stuff. So I talked to him, reassured him that he mattered, and in spite of those cat songs, he's a pretty good guy. We want to keep him around.
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4: I'm Colonel Nick Hague, Space Force Guardian and NASA astronaut. 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But even on orbit, connection matters. Thanks to the American Forces Network, I stayed in touch with news, sports, and the little things that make the station feel like home. Wherever duty takes us, even into space, staying connected keeps us grounded. Semper Supra.

0: Deaf and blind, she faced a future of total darkness.
1: This is water. Can you feel this, Helen? W-A-T-E-R. Yes, water! Helen, it's water! And this is a doll!
0: By pressing her fingers into her teacher's hands, Helen Keller was able to spell, and at long last, she could see hope and a bright future.
1: Yes, Helen! D-O-L-L, doll!
0: Foresight. 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
2: Oh, my gosh. My head is pounding. What are you out here laughing about? Oh, man, you don't know?
3: What is this?
2: 128 likes? Who posted these?
3: You don't remember? You did. That's what happens when you drink too much.
2: Ah, I've got to take these down.
3: No.
4: Pictures on the web got you bummed? Be careful what you post on the web. Embarrassing photos may be harder to forget once seen.
5: Today's federal newscast. Some thrift savings plan participants are taking advantage of a new option for Roth in-plan conversions. The Federal Retirement Thrift Investment Board reports that roughly 30,000 TSP participants have converted some of their contributions since the feature launched earlier this year. In a survey, about 93% of TSP participants who used the new conversion option say the process was easy. The Trump administration is facing a new lawsuit over accessibility issues on government websites.
6: The National Federation of the Blind is accusing the Trump administration of unlawfully delaying the addition of new features that are meant to help people with disabilities. Plaintiffs say the delays are threatening online access to critical agency services like healthcare portals and unemployment benefits. The delays are apparent on websites for the Department of Justice and the Department of Health and Human Services. Drew Friedman, Federal News Network.
5: 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I'm Eric White.
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0: Preston. President Trump continuing to insist he is in no rush to make a deal with Iran on ending the war. Late overnight, he posted on social media that critics should sit back and relax. It'll all work out in the end. ABC's Rachel Scott has more from the White House.
1: This morning, Iranian state media is reporting the country's top officials are reviewing the president's proposals. The country's top negotiator casting doubt on how quickly a deal could come together, reportedly saying, quote, "Do not trust the enemy's words and promises." Complicating negotiations, Iran's insistence that the war end on all fronts, including Israel's massive ground operation in Lebanon. Israel now pushing further into the country than they have in 26 years as they fight Iranian-backed Hezbollah. Capturing Beaufort Castle, nestled on a strategic mountaintop. The Israeli flag now flying above its walls.
0: Heavy traffic leaving southern Beirut today as Israel's Prime Minister Benjamin Netanyahu calls for more strikes on the city. A dozen arrests overnight outside the ICE Detention Center in Newark, where those inside have been complaining of abhorrent conditions. The center is privately run. As the number of suspected Ebola cases in Central Africa tops 1,000 with more than 280 deaths, those who've been in the region are being closely monitored. ABC's Matt Rivers has more.
2: Americans traveling from the DRC, South Sudan, and Uganda can only enter the U.S. through four airports. Medical student Michael Ruprecht was working in Uganda when the outbreak began.
3: I obviously was really terrified and scared when I heard about it.
2: Michael's flight home to Michigan was rerouted to Dulles International Airport in Virginia for a CDC and DHS mandated screening.
0: Chipmaker NVIDIA has unveiled a new chip that puts AI capabilities directly into laptops and desktops. CEO Jensen Huang telling a Taiwan conference it's part of NVIDIA's three-year-long collaboration with Microsoft to reinvent the PC for the AI era.
4: This is your News in One. Reporting for AFN Europe, I'm Air Force Staff Sergeant Jan Valle. U.S. and Estonian cyber operators engaged in defensive training as part of U.S. Army Europe and Africa's exercise series, SWORD, in Tallinn, Estonia. Soldiers from the Multi-Domain Command Europe, or MDCE, Information Defense Company, and members from the Maryland Air and Army National Guard simulated complex attacks on military infrastructures. Lead cyber analyst for the MDCE's Information Defense Company, U.S. Army Sergeant Aiden Worth, says protecting digital networks is critical to modern military operations.
5: Protecting a digital network is very important to actually helping it succeed with military operations. The cyber realm is one of the domains that the Army does fight in, and with having a network get compromised is one of the fastest ways that you can lose the upper hand in modern combat, and that's why cyber would be a major domain in the Army.
4: That was your News in One. I'm Air Force Staff Sergeant Jan Valle.
6: From the Fox Sports Studios in Los Angeles, here's Steve DeSager.
7: A NASCAR win for Denny Hamlin Sunday night. Christopher Bell finished second. The race in Nashville ended at about 11:30 p.m. Central Time. Alex Palou took IndyCar's Detroit Grand Prix. Number 3 seed Iga Swiatek was upset at the French Open in the fourth round. U.S. men's soccer won its exhibition 3-2 over Senegal in Charlotte. One more tune-up before the World Cup. That'll be Saturday's USA versus Germany matchup in sold-out Chicago Soldier Field. Baseball, Cardinals beat the Chicago Cubs 5-1. In fact, Cards led 5-0 in the third inning. Washington over the Padres 4-2. Dodgers ripped Philadelphia 9-1. The Giants were 19-6 winners at Colorado. The Yankees scored 13 times in the top of the third and won 13-8 at the A's. Seattle won its sixth straight game, a 10-inning win against Arizona 3-2. And Jacob Mizorowski and the Brewers won 2-0 at the Houston Astros.
8: The names you know.

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1: Honey, what are you doing?
2: I'm scanning our records.
1: Why?
2: Well, you know, different records have different shelf lives. 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
1: Think you could tackle the closet next?
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6: 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Reporting for AFN Europe, I'm Air Force Staff Sergeant Jan Valle. U.S. and Estonian cyber operators engaged in defensive training as part of U.S. Army Europe and Africa's exercise series SWORD in Tallinn, Estonia. Soldiers from the Multi-Domain Command Europe, or MDCE, Information Defense Company, and members from the Maryland Air and Army National Guard simulated complex attacks on military infrastructures. Lead cyber analyst for the MDCE's Information Defense Company, U.S. Army Sergeant Aiden Worth, says protecting digital networks is critical to modern military operations.
7: Protecting a digital network is very important to actually helping it succeed with military operations. The cyber realm is one of the domains that the Army does fight in, and with having a network get compromised is one of the fastest ways that you can lose the upper hand in modern combat, and that's why cyber would be a major domain in the Army.
6: That was your News in One. I'm Air Force Staff Sergeant Jan Valle.
8: This is where the music...

0: None shall pass.
1: What?
0: None shall pass unless they are to answer this question correctly. What beeth the difference twixt a general power of attorney and a special power of attorney?
1: I can't be bothered with this. I am King Arthur. How about you?
2: It would appear that the king didn't know that a general power of attorney grants almost unlimited authority, whereas a special power of attorney restricts that authority. Visit your legal office for more information.
0: Just merely a flesh wound! Halt! None shall pass!
1: What?
0: None shall pass unless they are to answer this question correctly. What beeth the difference twixt a general power of attorney and a special power of attorney?
1: I can't be bothered with this. I am King Arthur. How about you?
2: It would appear that the king didn't know that a general power of attorney grants almost unlimited authority, whereas a special power of attorney restricts that authority. Visit your legal office for more information.
0: Just merely a flesh wound!
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4: I'm Colonel Nick Hague, Space Force Guardian and NASA astronaut. When I launched to the International Space Station on the NASA mission as part of the astronaut program, I was away from home for 171 days. 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Thanks to the American Forces Network, I stayed in touch with news, sports, and the little things that make the station feel like home. Wherever duty takes us, even into space, staying connected keeps us grounded. 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
1: More defiance from Iran. I'm Dave Anthony, Fox News. There is a state media report that Iran will stop holding talks with the U.S. unless Israel stops attacking Hezbollah militants in Lebanon, attacks that Israeli forces have ramped up. This after Iran retaliated to U.S. military strikes over the weekend that hit drones and radar and ground control sites.
2: Once again, Gulf Arab states here in the Middle East find themselves in the middle of this ongoing conflict between the U.S. and Iran. And for a second time in less than a week, Kuwait found themselves under attack by both missiles and drones early this morning. In fact, U.S. CENTCOM confirming that its forces intercepted two Iranian ballistic missiles targeting American forces based in Kuwait. They added no American personnel were hurt.
1: Fox's Jeff Paul in Dubai, and oil prices are surging up 8%. And Iraqi National is doing court next hour in New York City, where Mohammed al-Saadi will be arraigned on terror charges accused of providing support to Hezbollah in Iran.
3: Al-Saadi is accused of directing and planning nearly 20 terrorist attacks and attempted attacks throughout Europe and the United States.
1: Fox's Brian Yannis outside the court.
3: Prosecutors say al-Saadi wanted to attack Jewish centers in Los Angeles, Scottsdale, Arizona, and planned to burn or bomb a synagogue here in New York City. Sources tell the New York Post al-Saadi also pledged to assassinate President Trump's daughter, Ivanka, and even had a blueprint of her Florida home.
1: Congress returns from break this week. Republicans will continue working on a plan Democrats can't block to fund immigration enforcement and border patrol. It was held up last month over opposition to the Trump administration anti-weaponization fund, nearly $1.8 billion for those who claim they were political targets of the Biden Justice Department. GOP Congresswoman Kat Kamick tells Fox Business.
4: As the wife of a first responder, absolutely under no circumstances would I ever support any payouts for anyone who ever assaulted law enforcement.
1: Those convicted in the January 6, 2021 Capitol riot could apply. America's listening.
5: This is your News in One. Reporting for AFN Europe, I'm Air Force Staff Sergeant Jan Valle. U.S. and Estonian cyber operators engaged in defensive training as part of U.S. Army Europe and Africa's exercise series SWORD in Tallinn, Estonia. Soldiers from the Multi-Domain Command Europe, or MDCE, Information Defense Company, and members from the Maryland Air and Army National Guard simulated complex attacks on military infrastructures. Lead cyber analyst for the MDCE's Information Defense Company, U.S. Army Sergeant Aiden Worth, says protecting digital networks is critical to modern military operations.
6: Protecting a digital network is very important to actually helping it succeed with military operations. The cyber realm is one of the domains that the Army does fight in, and with having a network get compromised is one of the fastest ways that you can lose the upper hand in modern combat, and that's why cyber would be a major domain in the Army.
5: That was your News in One. I'm Air Force Staff Sergeant Jan Valle.
0: From the Fox Sports Studios in Los Angeles, here's Steve DeSager.
7: A NASCAR win for Denny Hamlin Sunday night. Christopher Bell finished second. The race in Nashville ended at about 11:30 p.m. Central Time. Alex Palou took IndyCar's Detroit Grand Prix. Number three seed Iga Swiatek was upset at the French Open in the fourth round. U.S. men's soccer won its exhibition 3-2 over Senegal in Charlotte. One more tune-up before the World Cup. That'll be Saturday's USA versus Germany matchup in sold-out Chicago's Soldier Field. Baseball, Cardinals beat the Chicago Cubs 5-1. In fact, Cards led 5-0 in the third inning. Washington over the Padres 4-2. Dodgers ripped Philadelphia 9-1. The Giants were 19-6 winners at Colorado. The Yankees scored 13 times in the top of the third and won 13-8 at the A's. Seattle won its sixth straight game, a 10-inning win against Arizona 3-2. And Jacob Mizorowski and the Brewers won 2-0 at the Houston Astros.
8: Let's go!

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0: 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They stand for America. 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
4: Federal newscast, some thrift savings plan participants are taking advantage of a new option for Roth in-plan conversions. The Federal Retirement Thrift Investment Board reports that roughly 30,000 TSP participants have converted some of their contributions since the feature launched earlier this year. In a survey, about 93% of TSP participants who used the new conversion option say the process was easy. The Trump administration is facing a new lawsuit over accessibility issues on government websites.
5: The National Federation of the Blind is accusing the Trump administration of unlawfully delaying the addition of new features that are meant to help people with disabilities. Plaintiffs say the delays are threatening online access to critical agency services like healthcare portals and unemployment benefits. The delays are apparent on websites for the Department of Justice and the Department of Health and Human Services. Drew Friedman, Federal News Network.
4: 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I'm Eric White.

0: We loved him in Family Ties. We cheered him in Teen Wolf. And we revered him in Back to the Future. Now, Michael J. Fox is back, encouraging fellow fighters of Parkinson's disease to take the future into their own hands. In his most spirited and courageous role ever, this inspirational screen icon vows never to give up until a cure is found. 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
5: Serving in the military has great benefits, like living in faraway places like Japan. 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
2: From ABC News, I'm Michelle Franzen. Talks are off between the U.S. and Iran. Tehran officials say over Israel's ramping up strikes against Hezbollah in Lebanon and threatening now to block the Strait of Hormuz. It comes after the U.S. carried out what it called self-defense strikes this weekend in response to Iran's targeting of a U.S. air base in Kuwait. ABC's Tom Sufi Burridge is in Jerusalem with the latest.
3: The Iranians are pretty clear. They are saying that there has to be a ceasefire on all fronts. They're saying that there can't be some kind of deal between the U.S. and Iran if there isn't a ceasefire also in Lebanon, but the Israeli military, the Israeli government seem to be pushing in the opposite direction.
2: In Newark, New Jersey, ongoing demonstrators protesting conditions for detainees at the Delaney Hall facility clashed with law enforcement Sunday night. ABC's Aaron Katursky is on scene.
4: There were dozens of arrests for violating a curfew the mayor of Newark imposed outside the ICE detention center at Delaney Hall. Anywhere within a half mile is off limits from 9 p.m. to 6 a.m., and police moved in to clear the streets. The arrest capped a combative weekend with some protesters setting fires and using barricades as weapons, mounted police and officers in riot gear pushing them back.
2: Health officials continuing to work to trace the Ebola outbreak in the Democratic Republic of Congo and Uganda. More than 1,000 cases now suspected, but the WHO says there are no confirmed cases outside Central Africa. In Colorado, a spokesperson for the Department of Corrections confirms Tina Peters is no longer in custody. The former clerk was convicted in a scheme to breach voting systems in the search of evidence of election fraud in 2020 and has been released from prison after being granted clemency by Republican Governor Jared Polis. In a statement to ABC News, Colorado Secretary of State Jenna Griswold said Peters' release, quote, will embolden the election denial movement. And a string of severe weather targeting parts of the South and Plains today. 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
5: This is your News in One. Reporting for AFN Europe, I'm Air Force Staff Sergeant Jan Valle. U.S. and Estonian cyber operators engaged in defensive training as part of U.S. Army Europe and Africa's exercise series SWORD in Tallinn, Estonia. Soldiers from the Multi-Domain Command Europe, or MDCE, Information Defense Company, and members from the Maryland Air and Army National Guard simulated complex attacks on military infrastructures. Lead cyber analyst for the MDCE's Information Defense Company, U.S. Army Sergeant Aiden Worth, says protecting digital networks is critical to modern military operations.
6: Protecting a digital network is very important to actually helping it succeed with military operations. The cyber realm is one of the domains that the Army does fight in, and with having a network get compromised is one of the fastest ways that you can lose the upper hand in modern combat, and that's why cyber would be a major domain in the Army.
5: That was your News in One. I'm Air Force Staff Sergeant Jan Valle.
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7: A NASCAR win for Denny Hamlin Sunday night. Christopher Bell finished second. The race in Nashville ended at about 11:30 p.m. Central Time. Alex Palou took IndyCar's Detroit Grand Prix. Number 3 seed Iga Swiatek was upset at the French Open in the fourth round. U.S. men's soccer won its exhibition 3-2 over Senegal in Charlotte. One more tune-up before the World Cup. That'll be Saturday's USA versus Germany matchup in sold-out Chicago Soldier Field. To baseball, Cardinals beat the Chicago Cubs 5-1. In fact, Cards led 5-0 in the third inning. Washington over the Padres 4-2. Dodgers ripped Philadelphia 9-1. The Giants were 19-6 winners at Colorado. The Yankees scored 13 times in the top of the third and won 13-8 at the A's. Seattle won its sixth straight game, a 10-inning win against Arizona 3-2. And Jacob Mizorowski and the Brewers won 2-0 at the Houston Astros.
1: Fresh music.

0: Let's say you're forward deployed, way out in the boonies, and you see or hear something that's a little off. What are you going to do? Well, you're going to let someone know, right? Because you could be under attack. Same thing regarding your government computer. If you notice it starting to act anything but normal, it and the network it's connected to could be suffering from a virus attack or a security breach. If that's the case, don't sit on it. Contact your system administrator immediately.
1: They aren't invisible. They may be all around you, in the clubs you go to, the work sites you visit. Human traffickers. Modern-day slave traders out in the open for all to see, selling people for labor or prostitution, physical and mental abuse, forced isolation, the withholding of passports and money. These are just some of the signs. If you see or suspect human trafficking, report it immediately to your chain of command.
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3: I'm Colonel Nick Hague, Space Force Guardian and NASA astronaut. 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

0: When it comes to fighting fraud, waste, and abuse, Whistleblower the Heroic has an amazing weapon. No, it's not that. It's the Inspector General. Whistleblower can file an anonymous complaint at his local IG office or online through the DOD hotline at dodig.mil/hotline, which lets our hero get back to his quest. Fight on, Whistleblower. Fight on.
1: I call my last case the story of the guy with the big power of attorney. She was a young Jane Wayne about to ship out. Thinking she was doing the right thing, she granted a general power of attorney to a Mr. Chisler. He'd pull you in with a glance of his baby blues, promise you the world, then run off with your whole bundle. Well, the gal fell for him, hook, line, and sinker, and lost out big. Want the lowdown on powers of attorney and what's right for you? See the Straight Shooters at the legal office.
2: This is your News in One. Reporting for AFN Europe, I'm Air Force Staff Sergeant Jan Valle. U.S. and Estonian cyber operators engaged in defensive training as part of U.S. Army Europe and Africa's exercise series SWORD in Tallinn, Estonia. Soldiers from the Multi-Domain Command Europe, or MDCE, Information Defense Company, and members from the Maryland Air and Army National Guard simulated complex attacks on military infrastructures. Lead cyber analyst for the MDCE's Information Defense Company, U.S. Army Sergeant Aiden Worth, says protecting digital networks is critical to modern military operations.
3: Protecting a digital network is very important to actually helping it succeed with military operations. The cyber realm is one of the domains that the Army does fight in, and with having a network get compromised is one of the fastest ways that you can lose the upper hand in modern combat, and that's why cyber would be a major domain in the Army.
2: That was your News in One. I'm Air Force Staff Sergeant Jan Valle.

0: In a world where the struggle to maintain healthy living is a daunting task, the constant bombardment of addictive high-fat foods happens on a daily basis. Fighting off the urge to be lazy and inactive can be overwhelming. It doesn't have to be this way. Little steps such as taking the stairs instead of the elevator or parking further away can burn those calories. You don't have to be a superhero to beat weight control. Smart choices are your best ally.
1: 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You lose weight and keep it off. 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

0: Empire tested again. I'm Lisa Brady, Fox News, with no word of any movement on a deal between the U.S. and Iran.
1: Over the weekend, Central Command says U.S. forces shot down two Iranian ballistic missiles heading to a base in Kuwait housing American troops. This is the second attack on Kuwait in the past week. Iranian forces also shot down an expensive American MQ-1 Predator drone, drawing a counterattack by U.S. forces hitting multiple targets in Iran in response.
0: Fox's Lucas Tomlinson at the White House. Iran reportedly demanding an end to Israel's fighting with Iran-backed Hezbollah in Lebanon. Israeli media just reporting a call between President Trump and Israel's prime minister. A former elections clerk is released from prison in Colorado following clemency from the state's governor.
2: The Colorado Department of Corrections confirms the release of Tina Peters, who was convicted of giving unauthorized access to her county's election system as part of a conspiracy theory about voter fraud. She was sentenced to 9 years in prison, but that sentence was commuted by Colorado's Democratic Governor Jared Polis following public pressure from President Trump and his conservative allies. Polis commuted the sentence last month, calling the prison term extremely unusual and lengthy for a first-time nonviolent offender.
0: Fox's Jared Halpern. In a written statement, the Colorado Secretary of State warns that Peter's release will embolden the election denier movement. Florida is suing OpenAI, accusing the ChatGPT developer and CEO Sam Altman of choosing profit over public safety. State Attorney General James Uthmeyer filing a civil lawsuit that references criminal cases, including a deadly university shooting last year, claiming the suspect was asking GPT questions, including about weapons and disposing of bodies.
3: How can they see somebody planning a murder over hours, days, or even weeks and not step in to fix it, not alert authorities?
0: In other lawsuits, OpenAI has highlighted efforts to help safeguard users. Uthmeyer said this is the first state lawsuit. 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
4: This is your News in One. Reporting for AFN Europe, I'm Air Force Staff Sergeant Jan Valle. U.S. and Estonian cyber operators engaged in defensive training as part of U.S. Army Europe and Africa's exercise series, SWORD, in Tallinn, Estonia. Soldiers from the Multi-Domain Command Europe, or MDCE, Information Defense Company, and members from the Maryland Air and Army National Guard simulated complex attacks on military infrastructures. Lead cyber analyst for the MDCE's Information Defense Company, U.S. Army Sergeant Aiden Worth, says protecting digital networks is critical to modern military operations.
5: Protecting a digital network is very important to actually helping it succeed with military operations. The cyber realm is one of the domains that the Army does fight in, and with having a network get compromised is one of the fastest ways that you can lose the upper hand in modern combat, and that's why cyber would be a major domain in the Army.
4: That was your News in One. I'm Air Force Staff Sergeant Jan Valle.
6: From the Fox Sports Studios in Los Angeles, here's Steve DeSager.
7: A NASCAR win for Denny Hamlin Sunday night. Christopher Bell finished second. The race in Nashville ended at about 11:30 p.m. Central Time. Alex Palou took IndyCar's Detroit Grand Prix. Number 3 seed Iga Swiatek was upset at the French Open in the fourth round. U.S. men's soccer won its exhibition 3-2 over Senegal in Charlotte. One more tune-up before the World Cup. That'll be Saturday's USA versus Germany matchup in sold-out Chicago Soldier Field. Baseball, Cardinals beat the Chicago Cubs 5-1. In fact, Cards led 5-0 in the third inning. Washington over the Padres 4-2. Dodgers ripped Philadelphia 9-1. The Giants were 19-6 winners at Colorado. The Yankees scored 13 times in the top of the third and won 13-8 at the A's. Seattle won its sixth straight game, a 10-inning win against Arizona 3-2. And Jacob Mizorowski and the Brewers won 2-0 at the Houston Astros.
6: The music that moves you.
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4: This is your News in One. Reporting for AFN Europe, I'm Air Force Staff Sergeant Jan Valle. U.S. and Estonian cyber operators engaged in defensive training as part of U.S. Army Europe and Africa's exercise series, SWORD, in Tallinn, Estonia. Soldiers from the Multi-Domain Command Europe, or MDCE, Information Defense Company, and members from the Maryland Air and Army National Guard simulated complex attacks on military infrastructures. Lead cyber analyst for the MDCE's Information Defense Company, U.S. Army Sergeant Aiden Worth, says protecting digital networks is critical to modern military operations.
5: Protecting a digital network is very important to actually helping it succeed with military operations. The cyber realm is one of the domains that the Army does fight in, and with having a network get compromised is one of the fastest ways that you can lose the upper hand in modern combat, and that's why cyber would be a major domain in the Army.
4: That was your News in One. I'm Air Force Staff Sergeant Jan Valle.

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0: ABC News, I'm Michelle Franzen. An appellate court has weighed in on a key case centering on transgender military members. ABC's Stephen Portnoy has details.
1: By a 2-1 vote, the D.C.-based appeals court panel ruled in favor of transgender service members, with the majority opinion finding Defense Secretary Pete Hegseth's transgender ban to be arbitrary and based on animus. But the decision does not grant relief to transgender people who hope to enlist, and it does not extend beyond the named plaintiffs in the case. Appeals Court Judge Justin Walker, a Trump appointee, dissented, saying questions of military readiness should not be decided by courts.
0: Iran says it's pulling back on talks with the U.S., accusing Israel of violating the ceasefire agreement with escalating strikes in Lebanon against Hezbollah. Iran also vowing to intensify the blockade at the Strait of Hormuz. In a new social media post, President Trump announcing that he spoke with Israel's prime minister and a separate call with Hezbollah mediators. Both agreeing, he says, that all will stop shooting. The president wrote that Israel will not attack them and they will not attack Israel. ABC's Tom Sufi Burridge has more from Jerusalem.
2: Israel has not only invaded southern Lebanon, occupied a large swathe of territory there. Its troops are pushing further to the north on the ground. And now these evacuation orders in the southern suburbs of Beirut. A statement from Israeli Prime Minister Benjamin Netanyahu, who has said that the IDF will begin striking once again against Hezbollah in Beirut. And look, Hezbollah has been firing back into northern Israel as well.
0: The Ebola outbreak, health officials say, remains centered in Central Africa with no suspected cases beyond those borders. Suspected cases now top 1,000. And severe storms are on the march today across parts of the Mid-South and Plains. It follows volatile storms over the weekend, packed with wind, hail, and reported tornadoes. 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
3: This is your News in One. Reporting for AFN Europe, I'm Air Force Staff Sergeant Jan Valle. U.S. and Estonian cyber operators engaged in defensive training as part of U.S. Army Europe and Africa's exercise series, SWORD, in Tallinn, Estonia. Soldiers from the Multi-Domain Command Europe, or MDCE, Information Defense Company, and members from the Maryland Air and Army National Guard simulated complex attacks on military infrastructures. Lead cyber analyst for the MDCE's Information Defense Company, U.S. Army Sergeant Aiden Worth, says protecting digital networks is critical to modern military operations.
4: Protecting a digital network is very important to actually helping it succeed with military operations. The cyber realm is one of the domains that the Army does fight in, and with having a network get compromised is one of the fastest ways that you can lose the upper hand in modern combat, and that's why cyber would be a major domain in the Army.
3: That was your News in One. I'm Air Force Staff Sergeant Jan Valle.
5: From the Fox Sports Studios in Los Angeles, here's Steve DeSager.
6: A NASCAR win for Denny Hamlin Sunday night. Christopher Bell finished second. The race in Nashville ended at about 11:30 p.m. Central Time. Alex Palou took IndyCar's Detroit Grand Prix. Number 3 seed Iga Swiatek was upset at the French Open in the fourth round. U.S. men's soccer won its exhibition 3-2 over Senegal in Charlotte. One more tune-up before the World Cup. That'll be Saturday's USA versus Germany matchup in sold-out Chicago Soldier Field. Baseball, Cardinals beat the Chicago Cubs 5-1. In fact, Cards led 5-0 in the third inning. Washington over the Padres 4-2. Dodgers ripped Philadelphia 9-1. The Giants were 19-6 winners at Colorado. The Yankees scored 13 times in the top of the third and won 13-8 at the A's. Seattle won its sixth straight game, a 10-inning win against Arizona 3-2. And Jacob Mizorowski and the Brewers won 2-0 at the Houston Astros.
5: Top tracks. Trusted source.
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4: Today's Federal Newscast. Some thrift savings plan participants are taking advantage of a new option for Roth in-plan conversions. The Federal Retirement Thrift Investment Board reports that roughly 30,000 TSP participants have converted some of their contributions since the feature launched earlier this year. In a survey, about 93% of TSP participants who used the new conversion option say the process was easy. The Trump administration is facing a new lawsuit over accessibility issues on government websites.
5: The National Federation of the Blind is accusing the Trump administration of unlawfully delaying the addition of new features that are meant to help people with disabilities. Plaintiffs say the delays are threatening online access to critical agency services like healthcare portals and unemployment benefits. The delays are apparent on websites for the Department of Justice and the Department of Health and Human Services. Drew Friedman, Federal News Network.
4: Find these stories and more at federalnewsnetwork.com. I'm Eric White.
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1: Trump steps in. I'm Lisa Brady, Fox News, holding calls on the fighting in Lebanon and announcing a partial ceasefire between Israel and Iran-backed militants.
2: The president says he had a very productive call with Israeli Prime Minister Benjamin Netanyahu and that no Israeli troops will go to Beirut. Israel's government ordered strikes in Beirut's suburbs Monday, a day after ground forces reached deeper into the country than at any point in the last 26 years. To representatives, President Trump says he also had a very good call with Hezbollah. And says the militant group agreed that all shooting will stop, adding Israel will not attack them and they will not attack Israel.
1: Fox's Jared Halpern at the White House. Iran has been demanding Israel stop targeting Lebanon as part of a ceasefire deal with the U.S. that remains under negotiation. An Iraqi man linked to Hezbollah and accused of plotting multiple terror attacks faces a federal judge in New York City.
3: Hezbollah terrorist commander Mohammed al-Sadi pleaded not guilty today in Manhattan federal court to 8 charges, including conspiring to provide material support to 2 foreign terrorist organizations, Kataib Hezbollah in Iraq and Iran's Revolutionary Guard Corps. Now, in court, al-Sadi today was defiant, at one point shouting, quote, "I'm a prisoner of war. I'm not a criminal." His lawyer has said al-Sadi is a political prisoner.
1: Fox's Brian Yenes. The 32-year-old is accused of planning attacks in the U.S. and Europe over the conflict with Iran. Sources tell the New York Post he also wanted to assassinate Ivanka Trump. A ban on transgender service in the U.S. is not legal. That ruling from a divided federal appeals court panel upholding a previous decision, but making it more narrow, applying only to troops already serving and putting the latest ruling on hold to allow time for another appeal. The U.S. Supreme Court has already allowed the transgender ban to take effect as the legal fight continues. 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
4: This is your News in One. Reporting for AFN Europe, I'm Air Force Staff Sergeant Jan Valle. U.S. and Estonian cyber operators engaged in defensive training as part of U.S. Army Europe and Africa's exercise series, SWORD, in Tallinn, Estonia. Soldiers from the Multi-Domain Command Europe, or MDCE, Information Defense Company, and members from the Maryland Air and Army National Guard simulated complex attacks on military infrastructures. Lead cyber analyst for the MDCE's Information Defense Company, U.S. Army Sergeant Aiden Worth, says protecting digital networks is critical to modern military operations.
5: Protecting a digital network is very important to actually helping it succeed with military operations. The cyber realm is one of the domains that the Army does fight in, and with having a network get compromised is one of the fastest ways that you can lose the upper hand in modern combat, and that's why cyber would be a major domain in the Army.
4: That was your News in One. I'm Air Force Staff Sergeant Jan Valle.
6: From the Fox Sports Studios in Los Angeles, Steve
7: DeSager. A NASCAR win for Denny Hamlin Sunday night. Christopher Bell finished second. The race in Nashville ended at about 11:30 p.m. Central Time. Alex Palou took IndyCar's Detroit Grand Prix. Number 3 seed Iga Swiatek was upset at the French Open in the fourth round. U.S. men's soccer won its exhibition 3-2 over Senegal in Charlotte. One more tune-up before the World Cup. That'll be Saturday's USA versus Germany matchup in sold-out Chicago Soldier Field. Baseball, Cardinals beat the Chicago Cubs 5-1. In fact, Cards led 5-0 in the third inning. Washington over the Padres 4-2. Dodgers ripped Philadelphia 9-1. The Giants were 19-6 winners at Colorado. The Yankees scored 13 times in the top of the third and won 13-8 at the A's. Seattle won its sixth straight game, a 10-inning win against Arizona 3-2. And Jacob Mizorowski and the Brewers won 2-0 at the Houston Astros.
8: This

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0: can we make a start?
1: Today, we're talking workplace safety with Stan. Say hello, Stan. Stan here is extremely cautious about working with power tools, perhaps too cautious. He could wear the recommended safety gear like safety goggles and gloves, but instead he wraps himself in a fortress of bubble wrap. Stan, would you like to add anything? Well, I don't know. Maybe something about always reading the safety warnings? Stan? Oh, that was fun.
2: Oh, thank you.
1: You think I could pop a few more?
3: Zorblot, you and your family are to infiltrate and live amongst the Earthlings in what is called family housing. You will blend in by behaving to what they refer to as good neighbors.
4: Good neighbors?
3: Yes, good neighbors. Considerate, helpful.
4: But Commander, what of the conquering?
3: Silence! You must also be clothed in the human's most torturously confining garment. Pants.
5: No! Being a good neighbor, it's not just for folks who move in from out of the neighborhood. Way out of the neighborhood.
6: Federal newscast, some thrift savings plan participants are taking advantage of a new option for Roth in-plan conversions. The Federal Retirement Thrift Investment Board reports that roughly 30,000 TSP participants have converted some of their contributions since the feature launched earlier this year. In a survey, about 93% of TSP participants who used the new conversion option say the process was easy. The Trump administration is facing a new lawsuit over accessibility issues on government websites.
7: The National Federation of the Blind is accusing the Trump administration of unlawfully delaying the addition of new features that are meant to help people with disabilities. Plaintiffs say the delays are threatening online access to critical agency services like healthcare portals and unemployment benefits. The delays are apparent on websites for the Department of Justice and the Department of Health and Human Services. Drew Friedman, Federal News Network.
6: 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I'm Eric White.

0: so I got my 2 mile run in. I think I'm ready for my PT test.
1: Yeah, I got this paper for the copier. I'm ready for a nap.
0: You what?
1: I had to go all the way to the supply room to get it.
0: Wait, you're that exhausted from carrying a ream of paper?
1: Hey, 2 reams, okay? That's like 1,000 sheets all the way down the hall.
0: Dude, you'll never be able to pass a PT test. Just 20 minutes of exercise a day would make a big difference. Before you know it, you'll be able to carry a whole box of paper.
1: Oh, cool.
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2: From ABC News, I'm Michelle Franzen. State media reporting that Iranian officials have stopped sending messages to the U.S. claiming Israel was violating the ceasefire with Lebanon. President Trump says he held separate calls with Israel's prime minister and Hezbollah mediators, and both have agreed not to attack the other. So far, though, a deal to end the 14-week war between the U.S. and Iran is not gaining traction. ABC's Karen Travers has more.
3: Some mixed messages from the president saying that he didn't care if the negotiations were off, that the United States could then turn around and go silent on the Iranians. But now he is claiming that talks are moving forward quickly. I do think we need to caution here that the president in the past has also put out messages like this when we've seen oil prices spike on news that the talks were not going well, potentially as a way to try to throw some optimism in the conversation. But for now, the president says they're on. The Iranians have said they're off.
2: The Justice Department issued a statement amid reports that the Trump administration is backing away from its $1.8 billion anti-weaponization fund after a Virginia judge's ruling, saying that it will abide by a district judge's ruling that temporarily ordered the fund to be frozen amid litigation. An appellate court, meantime, weighing in on a key case centering on transgender military members.
4: By a 2-1 vote, the D.C.-based appeals court panel ruled in favor of transgender service members, with the majority opinion finding Defense Secretary Pete Hegseth's transgender ban to be arbitrary and based on animus. But the decision does not grant relief to transgender people who hope to enlist, and it does not extend beyond the named plaintiffs in the case. Appeals Court Judge Justin Walker, a Trump appointee, dissented, saying questions of military readiness should not be decided by courts.
2: ABC's Stephen Portnoy. In Laos, the race to rescue two remaining miners from flooded remote caves continues. Crews have located them, but have yet to reach them. Five other miners were already rescued. You're listening to ABC News.
5: This is your News in One. Reporting for AFN Europe, I'm Air Force Staff Sergeant Jan Valle. U.S. and Estonian cyber operators engaged in defensive training as part of U.S. Army Europe and Africa's exercise series SWORD in Tallinn, Estonia. Soldiers from the Multi-Domain Command Europe, or MDCE, Information Defense Company, and members from the Maryland Air and Army National Guard simulated complex attacks on military infrastructures. Lead cyber analyst for the MDCE's Information Defense Company, U.S. Army Sergeant Aiden Worth, says protecting digital networks is critical to modern military operations.
6: Protecting a digital network is very important to actually helping it succeed with military operations. The cyber realm is one of the domains that the Army does fight in, and with having a network get compromised is one of the fastest ways that you can lose the upper hand in modern combat. And that's why cyber would be a major domain in the Army.
5: That was your News in One. I'm Air Force Staff Sergeant Jan Valle.
1: From the Fox Sports Studios in Los Angeles, here's Steve DeSager.
7: A NASCAR win for Denny Hamlin Sunday night. Christopher Bell finished second. The race in Nashville ended at about 11:30 p.m. Central Time. Alex Palou took IndyCar's Detroit Grand Prix. Number 3 seed Iga Swiatek was upset at the French Open in the fourth round. U.S. men's soccer won its exhibition 3-2 over Senegal in Charlotte. One more tune-up before the World Cup. That'll be Saturday's USA versus Germany matchup in sold-out Chicago Soldier Field. Baseball, Cardinals beat the Chicago Cubs 5-1. In fact, Cards led 5-0 in the third inning. Washington over the Padres 4-2. Dodgers ripped Philadelphia 9-1. The Giants were 19-6 winners at Colorado. The Yankees scored 13 times in the top of the third and won 13-8 at the A's. Seattle won its sixth straight game, a 10-inning win against Arizona 3-2. And Jacob Mizorowski and the Brewers won 2-0 at the Houston Astros.
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0: What are you making?
1: It's a time machine. I figured that the best way to protect my computer from viruses is to travel to the future and get even more advanced antivirus software.
0: Just in case that doesn't work, they say that the best way to protect your computer is to keep your software up to date and let your system administrator know if something looks wacky.
1: There. I'm done. Let's start her up. What was that again about the software?
0: Just talk to your system administrator, honey.
2: For official release each year, for many departments of defense, household ship is a place for the people in the summer.
3: It's peak PCS season, and if you're making a move, you'll be asked to complete a short customer satisfaction survey when you're done. This survey directly affects you and your fellow service members. 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
4: This is your News in One. Reporting for AFN Europe, I'm Air Force Staff Sergeant Jan Valle. U.S. and Estonian cyber operators engaged in defensive training as part of U.S. Army Europe and Africa's exercise series, SWORD, in Tallinn, Estonia. Soldiers from the Multi-Domain Command Europe, or MDCE, Information Defense Company, and members from the Maryland Air and Army National Guard simulated complex attacks on military infrastructures. Lead cyber analyst for the MDCE's Information Defense Company, U.S. Army Sergeant Aiden Worth, says protecting digital networks is critical to modern military operations.
5: Protecting a digital network is very important to actually helping it succeed with military operations. The cyber realm is one of the domains that the Army does fight in, and with having a network get compromised is one of the fastest ways that you can lose the upper hand in modern combat, and that's why cyber would be a major domain in the Army.
4: That was your News in One. I'm Air Force Staff Sergeant Jan Valle.

0: Are you thinking all about the risks of social networking sites? Like somebody can post a bad photo of you and the next thing you know, the whole school has seen it?
1: OMG.
0: Embarrassing, yes. But other things are worse, like posting info about family members who are in the military, especially if it's about deployments, locations, or job duties, because those details can be dangerous in the wrong hands. So use GoodOpSec online. And while a bad hair photo may make you want to scream, it won't put anyone in danger.
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4: I'm Colonel Nick Hague, Space Force Guardian and NASA astronaut. 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

0: controversial move is on hold. Lisa Brady, Fox News. The Justice Department says it strongly disagrees with a court order, but will abide by a ruling that blocks payments from a planned anti-weaponization fund aimed at addressing claims of political prosecutions. There's been bipartisan concern about January 6th rioters being eligible for compensation.
1: Those objections prevented Republicans from advancing an ICE funding package last month. It's unclear if the Justice Department's announcement will unlock that funding. Several Democrats say they still plan to introduce legislation that would ban the fund from ever being established.
0: Fox's Jared Halpern, and at the White House, Democrats in Congress are still pushing for ICE reforms, and some are joining a call from protesters to shut down a migrant detention facility in New Jersey over claims of inhumane treatment, which Homeland Security Secretary Mark Wayne Wellen denies.
2: There was a rumor came out, so there was maggots in the food. That's absolutely not true. The governor came out and said we wouldn't allow health inspectors to come in. We released the time that the health inspectors went in and what they inspected.
0: Mon says federal agents are enforcing laws passed by Congress, and that until the New Jersey governor sent state police in to deal with violent protests over the weekend, DHS had been told state and local resources weren't available to respond. President Trump offering reassurance about talks with Iran.
3: President Trump indicated that even if Iran and U.S. negotiators stopped talking for a while, he did not think that that would mean that the U.S. would go back to dropping bombs right away. He was asked if he had heard reports that Iran is suspending talks with the U.S. Iran's leaders indicated they are halting talks due to Israel's expanded military operations in Lebanon and Gaza.
0: Fox's Jennifer Griffin. President Trump says after calls with the Israeli prime minister and mediators for Hezbollah, the Iran proxy and the Israelis have agreed to stop attacking each other. 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
4: This is your News in One. Reporting for AFN Europe, I'm Air Force Staff Sergeant Jan Valle. U.S. and Estonian cyber operators engaged in defensive training as part of U.S. Army Europe and Africa's exercise series, SWORD, in Tallinn, Estonia. Soldiers from the Multi-Domain Command Europe, or MDCE, Information Defense Company, and members from the Maryland Air and Army National Guard simulated complex attacks on military infrastructures. Lead cyber analyst for the MDCE's Information Defense Company, U.S. Army Sergeant Aiden Worth, says protecting digital networks is critical to modern military operations.
5: Protecting a digital network is very important to actually helping it succeed with military operations. The cyber realm is one of the domains that the Army does fight in, and with having a network get compromised is one of the fastest ways that you can lose the upper hand in modern combat. And that's why cyber would be a major domain in the Army.
4: That was your News in One. I'm Air Force Staff Sergeant Jan Valle.
6: From the Fox Sports Studios in Los Angeles,
7: a blockbuster deal in the NFL today as the Los Angeles Rams acquired Browns defensive end Myles Garrett in a trade that will send defensive end Jared Verse and three draft picks to Cleveland. The Browns get the Rams' 2027 first-round pick, a 2028 second-round pick, and a 2029 third-round pick as part of the deal. Garrett did waive his no-trade clause to allow the trade to happen. That clause will be in effect, according to the NFL Network, during his time with the Rams. Free agent quarterback Russell Wilson is signing a deal with CBS to be an analyst on their pregame show, the NFL Today, while the Giants are signing wide receiver Odell Beckham Jr. Serena Williams announced she is unretiring and will play in a doubles event on the grass courts next week in London. It's been 4 years since the 44-year-old last played a professional match. Currently at the French Open, top seed Arita Sabalenka leads Naomi Osaka one set to love in their fourth-round match.
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10: On. You see that girl? There's just something about her. I just

Glasses, a.k.a. Manny on the mic. You're tuned to the Kanto Kickstar, like I said, about three times now. But I'm so hyped this morning because, oh my goodness, another green day in the market when we look at the S&P 500 and NASDAQ. At least it should be. I'm going to double check because I woke up this morning to a big old smile on my face. That's for sure. I'm going to talk about that on the Manny on the mic Morning Money Minute. This is a segment that I do every single morning. I give an update on the market. I tell you about the influencing factors, anything you should be aware of for the rest of the week. So we're going to cover that in our next little bit segment coming up. But we also have our daily J-Pod segment, or our Japanese phrase of the day, which is J-Pod, Japanese phrase of the day, where I basically give you a new Japanese phrase of the day, tell you how to pronounce it, when to use it. It makes us a little bit better as ambassadors. We have a lot of things to look forward to this hour. As usual, make sure please to stay tuned for that. Updates on your installation as well as playing your favorite music all right here on AFN Tokyo The Eagle, serving America's best.

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1: But doesn't Yokosuka have an MWR?
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3: Dude, tonight was awesome.
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8: Drinking and driving.
6: Seriously, dude, get up.
8: Is it really worth the risk?
9: 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Failure to submit to a lawfully requested test will result in immediate suspension of driving privileges.
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6:22 on this terrific Tuesday morning. We saw the Dow Jones, the NASDAQ, and the S&P 500 close up in the green today. So later, I'm going to be talking about why this happened, any kind of influencing factors you got to be aware of for the U.S. market and whatnot on our Manny on the Mic Morning Money Minute. 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Where am I spending my money? 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I highly, highly, highly recommend you. 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

6:26 on this terrific Tuesday morning. Good morning, Kanto Plains. Minasan, ohayo gozaimasu. Green is my favorite color today because that is what the markets closed up to today. S&P 500, NASDAQ, and Dow Jones all closed up in the green once again today. I'm going to be talking about why on this segment, which is called the Manny on the Mic Morning Money Minute. This is a segment where I give you a breakdown of how the market moved today, its influencing factors, and what to be watching heading into tomorrow's session. So without further ado, let's get into your update for June 2nd, what investors should be watching heading into tomorrow's session. One of the biggest stories today was stronger than expected manufacturing data. The ISM Manufacturing Index, which basically measures activity in U.S. factories, came in above expectations. Basically, American factories are receiving more orders and producing more goods than economists expected, but that's usually a sign that businesses and consumers are still spending money and that the economy remains relatively healthy. We also saw this with the amazing earnings reports last week from Dollar Tree and Best Buy. The flip side is that stronger economic activity can sometimes keep inflation elevated, so make sure to watch out for that. Investors are also looking at this Friday's jobs reports. What does that mean? Well, basically, markets want to know whether companies are still hiring workers at a strong pace. A strong jobs report shows that the economy is healthy, while a weaker report could signal maybe some kind of economic slowing. So what are we looking for? Jobs data. Are companies still hiring? Inflation signals. Are prices continuing to rise? Oil prices. Could higher energy costs affect consumers? Basically, businesses are still dealing with unpredictable costs, making it harder to plan ahead. Overall, the market outlook is cautiously positive. Investors seem encouraged by signs of economic strength, but the jobs reports later this week will reveal if it's more of like a fluke, so to say. Basically, the market didn't move a crazy amount today, right? This is the end of our Manny on the Mic Morning Money Minute, by the way. Our minute has passed, but I do want to mention that it didn't move crazy today. It ended up green, but hey, at least it's something, right? I think the main driver this week is not going to be AI and tech earnings like last week or the week prior. I think we're really going to look forward to that Friday's jobs report. So, you know, make sure that you're keeping an eye on your market. Make sure you're keeping an eye on your money. And if you're unsure how to invest, how to get into investing, well, simply, I just gotta say that I cannot help you with that. That help can be found on your finance office, on your installation. I, Manny on the Mic, am not a financial advisor, but there is one available to you on your installation. Please, please, please, I highly recommend you to visit your finance office today to be in line with your finances and also see where you should be distributing, saving, and spending your money. Changing gears completely, we're going to go into the weather here. Tokyo, 69 degrees and cloudy skies. Yesterday, we saw a high of 90 degrees, but today, we're dialing it back a little bit more at 79 degrees. And then we're going to see it in the nighttime drop all the way down to 63 degrees with mostly cloudy skies today. But hey, tomorrow, do make sure across the Kanto Plains, there are heavy rain, heavy winds. So please, please, please bring an umbrella. Check out that weather advisory. It's something you should definitely take note of. According to the DoD Community Bank, the currency exchange rate for every United States dollar is 156 Japanese yen. I'm going to get you back into some of your favorite music. We have our J-Pod segment coming up, which is our Japanese phrase of the day. So do not go anywhere, and please continue listening to your favorite music right here on AFN Tokyo, the Eagle, serving America's best.

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1: The U.S. fired a Hellfire missile into a cargo ship's engine room to enforce its blockade of Iranian ports. The vessel reportedly ignored more than 20 warnings. U.S. forces have disabled 5 ships and redirected 116 under a ceasefire. The U.S. Air Force's F-15 EX Eagle II fighters may reach Okinawa by 2027, nearly a year behind schedule. It's part of a broader push to station more cutting-edge aircraft across Japan. A Boeing factory strike delayed the advanced jets destined to replace Kadena's aging fleet. A Japanese firefighter at Camp Zama was arrested for allegedly poisoning a colleague's soup with antifreeze. Police say he spiked the co-worker's lunch 4 times in April. The victim grew suspicious of an odd taste and alerted military police after suffering nausea and other symptoms.
0: For more headlines, catch Stars and Stripes at stripes.com.
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4: This is your Kanto Connection. I'm Petty Officer Second Class T.R. Tripp. Jeremy Steele Wagner, a representative for Stars and Stripes Pacific, speaks about the upcoming edition of Stars and Stripes Destination Paradise.
5: Yeah, so Destination Paradise is our annual magazine that highlights not just stuff in Japan, but travel destinations all over the Pacific. 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The deadline for it, though, is July 15th, so you still have, about a month and a half, so plenty of time.
4: That was your Kanto Connection. 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I'm Petty Officer Second Class T.R. Tripp.
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If you're anything like me, when you join the military, you were on, I don't know, whatever search engine you use, Google, whatever it is, and you just typed in like, what can like military people get for free? 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And I'm looking and looking, and I feel like all of them have been really dried out, but there's one kind of underground secret one that no one really talks about. Like I keep on talking to my friends about this website, and no one really knows about it. 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And on this hour, we are talking about, we just talked about the Manny on Mike Morning Money Minute, which is the segment where we give an update on the U.S. market. So I thought it was perfect to get into like the finance option in DODMWRLibraries.org. 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Morningstar is an investment research platform that typically costs, I think, like $300 or $360 a month. Or not a month, sorry, a year. And that's pretty pricey. That gets pretty pricey. But again, if you are eligible DOD related, you do get that completely waived. So I 100% that you go ahead and check out DODMWRLibraries.org. But also with that, they also have something called Mango Languages. And Mango Languages is a language learning resource that typically I think costs about $15 or $20 a month. Don't quote me on that. It's around that. But again, you get it completely waived if you are DOD related. And especially, you know, we're about to talk about our J-POD or our Japanese phrase of the day for our next segment. I think it's wonderful that we can cover both education and also cover both finances through this website. One more time, this website is DODMWRLibraries.org for more information on how you get free subscriptions to a bunch of different resources.

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4: We'll be conducting a waterline repair at Harney Gate June 17th through June 18th. A bull water advisory for main base will go into effect at 6 p.m. on June 18th and expect it to last approximately 3 days. Bottled water distribution point has been established at Sanban Tower and will be open from 8 a.m. to 6 p.m. daily starting June 11th through Sunday, June 21st.
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8: 6:49 on this terrific Tuesday morning. Good morning, Kanto Plains. Mira-san, ohayou gozaimasu. We are finally at our J-Pod segment, or our Japanese phrase of the day, where I talk about a Japanese word or phrase, tell you how to use it, when to pronounce it, so it can be a little bit better as ambassadors here. And we do this every single morning, but today we have a different word, but I just don't know what the word is. What it should be. I wonder what I should do. Doshiokana. Oh, perfect. Doshiokana is a casual conversational Japanese phrase that translates to I wonder what I should do, or maybe like, oh, what should I do? I wonder. It's basically when you're pondering a decision, faced with a dilemma, or thinking out loud to yourself. So it's perfect for deciding, you know, what should I do for the Japanese word of the day? Doshiokana. It is derived from two different words. Doshio, which is an informal contraction of do, which means how, and shio, which means like shall I do. Basically, it means like, oh, what should I do? Pretty easy. And then also kana is the word after it. It's a sentence ending particle that basically turns that statement into a soft way. So it doesn't sound like, oh, like what should I do, like as a statement. It more sounds like, oh, like an open-ended, sounding more gentle, right? Rather than like an aggressive demand for answers. So let me break down the pronunciation so you can also participate in this. Think of like the word dough, like pizza dough. So it'd be do, and then she, like she ran. So do, she, yo, like yolk. So do, she, yo, and then kana. Do, she, yo, kana. But you want to have that, like that ending part, the drag out a little bit. So it shows that you're like deep in thought. Do, she, yo, kana. Super, really easy, super easy stuff. You could use it when, like, I don't know, you're picking out your outfit for the day. Maybe you're stuck on a really tricky task. Maybe you're deciding on some food. Maybe you're even wondering about the weather. Well, you know, what should you do today? Doshiokana. Speaking of the weather, we got Zama sitting at 71 degrees and cloudy skies, hitting a high of 78 degrees later today, dropping down to 64 degrees later tonight. We're looking at the rest of the day. It's going to be pretty cloudy here, but I will say that we will have a chance of PM showers today, and also a very, very heavy amount of rain tomorrow with wind. So please, please, please check your weather advisory for more information. According to the DoD Community Bank, the currency exchange rate for every United States dollar is 156 Japanese yen. I'm going to get you back into some of your favorite music. Thank you so much for spending this hour with me, A1C, Ethan Manalassis. We covered, of course, our Manny on the Mic Morning Money Minute, where we saw the S&P 500, the Dow Jones, and also the NASDAQ all close up in the green. I explained why, but if you did miss it, please make sure to stay tuned, because I will cover it once again tomorrow, coming up here on AFN Don't Kill the Eagle, serving America's best.

0: I'm Michelle Franzen. After Iran state media signaled talks were off between the U.S. and Iran due to ongoing Israeli strikes in Lebanon, President Trump says he made separate calls to Israeli's prime minister and Hezbollah mediators, and both sides have agreed not to attack the other. ABC's Karen Travers says the president indicated talks with Iran are still going and moving rapidly.
1: We haven't heard from the Iranians anything to indicate that things are back on, and really, even the on-off, what is happening, the substance is still very complicated. There are still significant sticking points that have to be reworked, and the president had sent changes back to Iran that so far they have not addressed or weighed in on.
0: The Justice Department says it will abide by a Virginia judge's ruling that temporarily ordered the $1.8 billion fund to be frozen amid litigation.
2: A social media post from the Justice Department says officials strongly disagree with last week's ruling by a federal judge in Virginia temporarily freezing the fund pending a hearing she set for the end of next week. The department says it will abide by that ruling. That, as more congressional Republicans express their opposition to the idea of handing out up to $1.8 billion of taxpayer money to those who've been accused of or convicted of crimes.
0: ABC's Stephen Portnoy. The state of Florida announcing it's suing OpenAI and CEO Sam Altman. The suit claiming the company says the company knowingly released and aggressively marketed ChatGPT to the public, including young users, while concealing serious risks. Florida Attorney General James Uthmeyer alleges the company suppressed internal safety warnings and deceived users about the true nature and dangers of the product.
3: People are getting hurt. Parents are getting deceived, and they need to pay for it.
0: OpenAI tells ABC News it already has safety measures in place to redirect people to mental health resources if it detects them going down a dark path, adding it's committed to getting this right. Health officials are working to trace the Ebola outbreak in the Democratic Republic of Congo. More than 1,000 suspected cases now exist. You're listening to ABC News.
4: This is your News in One. Reporting for AFN Europe, I'm Air Force Staff Sergeant Jan Valle. U.S. and Estonian cyber operators engaged in defensive training as part of U.S. Army Europe and Africa's exercise series SWORD in Tallinn, Estonia. Soldiers from the Multi-Domain Command Europe, or MDCE, Information Defense Company, and members from the Maryland Air and Army National Guard simulated complex attacks on military infrastructures. Lead cyber analyst for the MDCE's Information Defense Company, U.S. Army Sergeant Aiden Worth, says protecting digital networks is critical to modern military operations.
5: Protecting a digital network is very important to actually helping it succeed with military operations. The cyber realm is one of the domains that the Army does fight in, and with having a network get compromised is one of the fastest ways that you can lose the upper hand in modern combat, and that's why cyber would be a major domain in the Army.
4: That was your News in One. I'm Air Force Staff Sergeant Jan Valle.
6: From the Fox Sports Studios in Los Angeles,
7: breaking news in the NFL as our second blockbuster deal has gone down. The Philadelphia Eagles have traded wide receiver A.J. Brown to the New England Patriots. The Eagles will get a first-round pick in 2028 from New England and a fifth-round pick in 2027. The earlier blockbuster deal came with the Browns sending defensive end Myles Garrett to the Los Angeles Rams. The Rams will give Cleveland defensive end Jared Verse a first-round pick in 2027, a second-round pick in 2028, and a third-round pick in 2029. Free agent quarterback Russell Wilson is signing a deal with CBS to be an analyst on their pregame show, while the New York Giants are signing wide receiver Odell Beckham Jr. for his second go-around with the team. Giants also signing free agent wide receivers Juju Smith-Schuster and Braxton Berrios. At the French Open, women's top seed Aryna Sabalenka took out 16th seed Naomi Osaka in straight sets. Serena Williams will play a doubles event on the grass courts in London next week.
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7-Eleven on this terrific Tuesday morning. Good morning, Kanto Plains. Minasan. Ohayou gozaimasu. We're back at the Kanto Kickstart once again with yours truly, A1C Ethan Metalassis, a.k.a. Manny on the mic. You're tuned to the Kanto Kickstart here, and last hour on the Kanto Kickstart, we talked about our Manny on the Mic Morning Money Minute, where I gave you an update on the U.S. market. We had a lot to cover with the S&P, the NASDAQ, and the Dow Jones all closing up in the green today. Always wonderful to see that, and hopefully we can continue this rally coming towards the end of the week here. Definitely make sure to check out that jobs reports on Friday, and for more information, talk to your finance office on your installation. But as we get into more things here, I do want to mention that we have a lot of stuff to look forward to this summer when it comes to, you know, swimming, going out, going to travel. So this hour, I'm all about talking about travel, things to go around Japan, where you can find these places to go, and also just making travel just a little bit easier for you through a discount of resources that only are available to service members. So make sure to stay tuned for that. And of course, do keep in mind safety during this like summertime. We got heat illness that's going around, because it's going to be so very hot. Even locals are already saying that it's going to be a pretty hot summer. So keep heat illness in mind. Keep swimming in mind as well. Make sure we're all swimming safely as we're going swimmingly through the Kanto Kickstart right here on AFN Tokyo, the Eagle, serving America's best.

0: This is Hisano with your Japanese culture tip. A few basic words and phrases in Japanese will go a long way, and locals will be very impressed and happy with your honest attempt at speaking their language. Sumimasen is excuse me, and also can be used for sorry. And wakarimasen is I don't know or I don't understand. These are some good-to-know phrases for beginners. See you again. Dewa mata.
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7:26 on this terrific Tuesday morning. Good morning, Kanto Plains. We're on the topic of travel, and I cannot give a whole lot of advice whenever it comes to Kanto Kickstart because it always comes down to like finance and, you know, with legalities, I can't give financial advice, but I can give advice when it comes to travel, especially when it comes to your ITT page. This is going to be your information, tickets, and travel office, and it's basically this office on your installation that gives service members discounted tickets to a whole bunch of different things. I could check here on Yakota374FSS.com that they have a bunch of things listed for the month of June. And we just got started. There's something called Cherry Picking and Monkey Park in Nagano. And I've actually been to Nagano and seen the Monkey Park myself, and it was absolutely fantastic. I brought my camera. It was something to remember for the rest of my life. But not only that, you can also go cherry picking as well in the same trip. Looks like that's going to be on the 13th of June. And something else that I was looking at is a Father's Day brunch in Odaiba. I think that's going to be wonderful to, you know, bring your father out for Father's Day on June 21st. You can check this out at Yakota374FSS.com. And the final thing I'm kind of looking forward to, although there are literally like there's tens of hundreds of things posted on this website, I am looking forward to the Shosenkyo Gorge and Samurai Temple. This is something I went on, I think it was like maybe 2 months ago, but it was such an amazing opportunity. I got to experience the culture of what a samurai temple looks like. I saw an amazing Shosenkyo Gorge. It's truly a sight to remember. My personal recommendation is to go to the Shosenkyo Gorge and Samurai Temple above all. My second would be the cherry picking and Monkey Park in Nagano. But let's say you're not on Yokota. Let's say you're on Yokosuka. I don't know, Camp Zama, Camp Fuji. Let's say Atsugi, Yokosuka, wherever you are, you do have an MWR page, an ITT page, an outdoor recreation page out there to get you out going out, because I think it's very hard to travel to Japan on your own. You know, if you don't really understand how to travel, or you maybe haven't never done a whole lot of travel before, it could be a lot very overwhelming coming to a new host nation and trying to figure out what to do. So this website makes it super, super easy, gives you discounted tickets to a bunch of cool things, and all because you are a service member. We are here for you, of course, serving you on AFN Tokyo, the Eagle, serving America's best. I'm freezing.

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1: The U.S. fired a Hellfire missile into a cargo ship's engine room to enforce its blockade of Iranian ports. The vessel reportedly ignored more than 20 warnings. U.S. forces have disabled 5 ships and redirected 116 under a ceasefire. The U.S. Air Force's F-15EX Eagle II fighters may reach Okinawa by 2027, nearly a year behind schedule. It's part of a broader push to station more cutting-edge aircraft across Japan. A Boeing factory strike delayed the advanced jets destined to replace Kadena's aging fleet. A Japanese firefighter at Camp Zama was arrested for allegedly poisoning a colleague's soup with antifreeze. Police say he spiked the co-worker's lunch 4 times in April. The victim grew suspicious of an odd taste and alerted military police after suffering nausea and other symptoms.
0: For more headlines, catch Stars and Stripes at stripes.com.
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4: This is your Kanto Connection. I'm Petty Officer Second Class T.R. Tripp. Jeremy Steele Wagner, a representative for Stars and Stripes Pacific, speaks about the upcoming edition of Stars and Stripes Destination Paradise.
5: Yeah, so Destination Paradise is our annual magazine that highlights not just stuff in Japan, but travel destinations all over the Pacific. 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The deadline for it, though, is July 15th, so you still have, about a month and a half, so plenty of time.
4: 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Thank you for listening. I'm Petty Officer Second Class T.R. 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

7:40 on this terrific Tuesday morning. Good morning, Kanto Plains. Mira-san, ohayou gozaimasu. We've been talking a whole lot in the Kanto Kickstarter just about travel in general. We talked about the Banning the Mic Morning Money Minute, and also we talked about the J-Pod segment. But, you know, that's a lot to take in. So, honestly, if you're feeling stressed from the radio show, or if you're just feeling stressed from military life, you have a local chapel on your installation to help you with a variety of services. When people think chapel, right? When you think of your chaplain, I think people obviously just assume it to like, oh, religion, right? Oh, it has to do with religion, something religious. No, whatever your faith is, even if you don't have a faith, it's a supportive community for you, a welcoming spiritual home for everybody. So whether you're seeking guidance, fellowship, or just a space to pray, if you are religious, your base chapel is a sanctuary for everybody. So please go ahead and contact your base operator for more information on how you can get in contact with your chapel. Really, it's there for you. There are so many like resources on your installation for you when it comes to stress management, when it comes to like different kinds of just like mental health resources. So definitely make sure to check them out if you are struggling with that, or if you notice that someone else is struggling with mental health issues, 100% direct them towards these services required. Be a good wingman, be a good partner, and of course, be a good listener by listening to AFN Tokyo the Eagles, serving America's best.

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7: 7:46 on this terrific Tuesday. We're closing out the Kanto Kickstart with weather from Atsugi. 74 degrees and cloudy skies, hitting a high of only 78 degrees later today, dropping down to 65 degrees later tonight. I say only because in some places in the Kanto Plains, we were seeing up to like 90 degrees yesterday. So, oh my goodness, today is more of a cool day. Definitely do some exploring around Tokyo if you have the opportunity to. But tomorrow looks like that there is a weather advisory, heavy rain and wind. So please do be aware of the heavy rain and wind warning for tomorrow across the Kanto Plains, not just in Atsugi. And according to the DoD Community Bank, the currency exchange rate for every United States dollar is 156 Japanese yen. We covered a lot on the Kanto Kickstart this morning. We started off by talking about how the S&P 500, the NASDAQ, and the Dow Jones all closed up in the green today. We saw a huge gain in the market for these past couple of weeks, but I'm looking at Friday in advancement for the jobs reports data. If we see some pretty strong jobs reports, I guarantee that it likely will increase and continue this rally, but we may see some choppiness if we do see a lower than expected jobs reports data. So more to talk about that when it comes to Friday on the Kanto Kickstart. But until then, we talked a little bit about the J-Pod segment, our Japanese phrase of the day. We also had a little bit of talk about travel and whatnot. So really, I just have one last comment to make before we close out of the Kanto Kickstart here, and that is in correlation to travel. Please make sure we're being safe and also travel. I think a lot of us get really stuck. At least I notice a lot of people get really stuck in this like a way of thinking that, oh, I've already lost my Japan like excitements. Like I'm not really trying to explore anymore. I'm just living day to day like routine. And I mean, you're here. You're stationed in Japan. Likely you're here for whatever reason. Enjoy it. Travel. Do some stuff with ITT. Do some stuff with MWR. Do some stuff with FSS. There's so many opportunities out there for you to travel. So if you ever feel stuck, there are resources out there to help you get on out there and enjoy this beautiful host nation. I was your host for this hour, A1C Ethan Manilasis, aka Manny on the mic, and you are, of course, tuned to the Kanto Kickstart here on AFN Tokyo The Eagle, serving America's best.

0: I'm Lisa Lucera, Fox News. The Justice Department says it's placing a hold on a controversial fund meant to compensate President Trump's allies who believe they were unfairly prosecuted for political reasons, complying with a court order.
1: Last week, a federal judge in Virginia ruled the fund must be paused while she sorted through legal issues. The DOJ posting on social media late this afternoon, quote, this fund was open to anybody who was so weaponized, targeted, persecuted, whether they were Democrat, Republican, conservative, independent, or otherwise. The department will abide by the court's ruling. Now, the fund was born after the president decided to drop his $10 billion lawsuit against the IRS after a former employee there leaked his tax returns.
0: Fox's David Spun, Senate Democratic leader Chuck Schumer.
2: This week, Senate Democrats will push legislation to ban this slush fund and ensure no president can ever do this again.
0: The Associated Press is reporting President Trump is reconsidering putting the fund in place following backlash from Republicans. And the president sounding optimistic on an Iran deal, telling ABC News it could happen over the next week.
3: Today here at the White House, President Trump spent his time in meetings, including calls with Israeli Prime Minister Benjamin Netanyahu and the leaders of Hezbollah through intermediaries.
0: Fox's Lucas Tomlinson at the White House. The president posting the call was productive, and Israel and Hezbollah have agreed to a partial ceasefire. The Senate back in session today, though not much progress has been made on a border security funding package.
4: That's $0 for a physical presence at our nation's border. $0 to deport criminals who have made their way into our country illegally.
0: Majority Leader John Thune accusing Democrats of wanting to open borders, which he calls indefensible. 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
5: Newscast. Some thrift savings plan participants are taking advantage of a new option for Roth in-plan conversions. The Federal Retirement Thrift Investment Board reports that roughly 30,000 TSP participants have converted some of their contributions since the feature launched earlier this year. In a survey, about 93% of TSP participants who used the new conversion option say the process was easy. The Trump administration is facing a new lawsuit over accessibility issues on government websites.
6: The National Federation of the Blind is accusing the Trump administration of unlawfully delaying the addition of new features that are meant to help people with disabilities. Plaintiffs say the delays are threatening online access to critical agency services like healthcare portals and unemployment benefits. The delays are apparent on websites for the Department of Justice and the Department of Health and Human Services. Drew Friedman, Federal News Network.
5: 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I'm Eric White.
7: From the Fox Sports Studios in Los Angeles, here's Dan Beyer.
8: Two huge trades in the NFL today, and it started with the Cleveland Browns sending defensive end Myles Garrett to the Los Angeles Rams. The Browns are getting defensive end Jared Verse, plus three draft picks in L.A. in exchange for the two-time defensive player of the year. Those draft picks are a first-round pick in 2027, a second-round pick in 2028, and a third-round pick in 2029. The Eagles and Patriots finally completed their rumored deal involving A.J. Brown going to New England. Philadelphia will get a first-round pick in 2028 and a fifth-round pick in 2027 as part of the trade. The Giants signed a bunch of players today, including former Giants wide receiver Odell Beckham Jr. OBJ hasn't played in the NFL since 2024. He last played for the Giants in 2018. The team also signed Juju Smith-Schuster and Braxton Berrios to deals. At the Women's College World Series, Texas swept a doubleheader against Tennessee to advance to the championship round.
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811 on your Eagle Clock. Welcome to your Kanto Kickstart. I am your host, Simon Seppi, aka DJ Giuseppe, AFN's busiest music. Actually, not even Simon Seppi anymore. I ranked up, guys. So, you know, hats off to me. But this hour, we're going to be joined by a very, very special guest. I'm not going to say who just yet. You're going to have to stick around and find out for yourself. But of course, before we get into all of that phenomenal information that our guest has, I'm going to get you back into the hits. Next up, we've got Misery by the Goo Goo Dolls. And of course, you listen to that all right here on AFN Tokyo, the Eagle, serving America's best.

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3: it's
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1: Nobody listens. 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

0: 8:20 on your Eagle Clock. Welcome back. Now, like I mentioned earlier, we are joined by a very special guest. We got Ricky from Yokota's Main Exchange. How are you doing today, sir?
1: Super duper. How are you, man?
0: I'm doing great. Thank you so much for asking. Now, let's just jump right into this question that I got for you. Are you a fan of card games?
1: I am a fan of card games, but depends on which card game. I am actually fascinated with this card game that seems to be what's trending in the last like 6 months to a year, or I don't know, forever.
0: What does that card game happen to be?
1: Pokemon.
0: Trending in the last 6 months? I feel like it's been trending since like the 90s.
1: Yeah, it's been trending for a minute.
0: Yeah, it has been trending for a minute. But speaking of Pokemon, do you just happen to have anything going on with Pokemon at the exchange?
1: Yes, we do, and it is happening this Saturday. Actually, our question for your chance to win the $25 Yokota Main Exchange coupon on our Facebook page at Yokota AB Exchange pertains to this. All you have to do is comment and let us know when is our next Pokemon release event. And I'm telling you right now, it is Saturday, June 6th at the Yokota Main Store. Doors will open up for the YCC at 0600, and then at 10 o'clock, we'll go ahead and open up the Yokota Main Store customer service. We can go ahead and, you know, start to see what you can get. We have a post for this on our social media at Yokota AB Exchange. That's both on our Facebook and our Instagram. One of the posts just talks about how we have the next release event. The other post talks about some of the featured items. So we got 11 featured items available, and it just gives more information on when the YCC opens and when customer service will be open for you to start purchasing.
0: All right, cool. Sounds really cool. And, you know, not everybody is into Pokemon. You know, there are some people that like other games.
1: Why not?
0: Yeah, exactly. Why not? What are you doing? Did you never have joy when you were a child? But, you know, for those people who are devoid of joy in their life, is there anything for them?
1: Yes, we have Magic the Gathering, where we're going to have our next opportunity to purchase raffle. Also on Saturday, June 6th at 12 o'clock, limited quantities available. You're going to get one raffle ticket per ID card holder. We'll pass about 15 minutes prior to the event time. Once again, June 6th, Saturday at 12 o'clock. There's one post associated with this on our social media outlets, and then we have another that talks about some of the featured items that are available. So there's six different items. Once again, this is a raffle for the opportunity to purchase. June 6th, Saturday at 12 o'clock. We'll pass out tickets 15 minutes prior for you to have the opportunity to purchase. So Pokemon Magic the Gathering, we got you covered this Saturday. This is our next big, you know, gaming card event. You definitely don't want to miss out on it.
0: All right, sweet. And, you know, just before we close out, one more time for the people who didn't hear, when is it and at what time is it?
1: Yeah, so this Saturday, June 6th, we have our Pokemon release event. We're going to open up the doors at 0600. That's for the YCC. Then we'll go ahead at 10 o'clock. You can start going and purchase. And then our Magic the Gathering is going to be also June 6th this Saturday at 12 o'clock.
0: All right. Well, thank you so much for all of that great information. But for our listeners, stick around, because in just a bit, Ricky's going to come back to you with some more great news. But first, I'm going to get you back into the hits. Next up, we've got As It Was by Harry Styles.

0: know we lit it, we turn to the spot close.
1: It's time for your frontline headlines with Stars and Stripes.
2: The U.S. fired a Hellfire missile into a cargo ship's engine room to enforce its blockade of Iranian ports. The vessel reportedly ignored more than 20 warnings. U.S. forces have disabled 5 ships and redirected 116 under a ceasefire. The U.S. Air Force's F-15 EX Eagle II fighters may reach Okinawa by 2027, nearly a year behind schedule. It's part of a broader push to station more cutting-edge aircraft across Japan. A Boeing factory strike delayed the advanced jets destined to replace Kadena's aging fleet. A Japanese firefighter at Camp Zama was arrested for allegedly poisoning a colleague's soup with antifreeze. Police say he spiked the co-worker's lunch 4 times in April. The victim grew suspicious of an odd taste and alerted military police after suffering nausea and other symptoms.
1: For more headlines, catch Stars and Stripes at stripes.com.
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6: This is your Kanto Connection. I'm Petty Officer Second Class T.R. 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
7: Yeah, so Destination Paradise is our annual magazine that highlights not just stuff in Japan, but travel destinations all over the Pacific. 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
6: That was your Kanto Connection. Thank you for listening. I'm Petty Officer Second Class T.R. Tripp.

0: 8:38 on your Eagle Clock. And once again, we are joined by Ricky from Yokota's Main Exchange. And Ricky, real quick, you know, it's the morning. I'm thinking of having myself a nice hearty meal. Do you have a fix for that?
1: Yes. Especially on a Tuesday, because it's Tasty Tuesday. I'm glad you said hearty, because this food really comes from the heart. It really feeds your soul.
0: Really feeds your soul, wow.
1: Really feels your soul. And if you're a fan of Charlie's, you can head over to Charlie's, because it just starting actually yesterday, which is June 1st, they're now serving breakfast Monday through Friday from 0700 to 10:30. Stop on by and check it out, because I tell you what, if you've seen our social media outlets at Yokota AB Exchange, you've seen this advertisement. And I'm just going to talk about the different platters. There's a two eggs platter, there's a pancake platter, there's a French toast platter, there's an omelet platter, and there's a spam rice platter. And there are images that really, really can make you hungry, especially if you are a breakfast person. Not to mention, we have a Texas Regal, an English muffin, and an egg and cheese sandwich. Now, this coincides with our base operations snack bar that's undergoing renovation, so it's going to be closed for some time. So, you know, we decided to go ahead and move some of the operations over to Charlie's Steakery. So they'll be serving breakfast once again Monday through Friday from 7 o'clock until 10:30. So stop on by if you haven't already found out, because this one got a lot of engagement on our social media. And undoubtedly, some of you have already gone over there and tried it out.
0: You know, I'm not gonna lie, Ricky, as soon as we finish this hour, I'm taking myself over there. I don't know what to pick. You know, the two eggs platter looks really good. The egg and cheese sandwich looks really good. I mean, I am just thank goodness the microphone isn't close to my stomach. You will hear it growling aggressively right now. But definitely go check that out and stick around, because in just a bit we're gonna get you back with some more great news. But first, we're gonna get you back into the hits. Next up, we got Wow by Post Malone.

0: Is everything all right?
1: No, I'm looking for something.
0: What are you looking for?
1: Something to do.
0: All right, well, good luck with that.
1: Wait, where are you going?
0: I'm heading over to Yokota's USO.
1: What's at the USO?
0: All sorts of things. Gaming consoles, a mini theater, and they have lots of events, too.
1: Whoa. Can I go?
0: Yeah, it's right inside the Yujo Community Center. They're open from 10 in the morning until 10 in the evening, Monday through Saturday. And you can find them on Facebook at USO Yokota.
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3: Here's a few words from NAF Atsugi's commanding officer, Captain Nicholas LeClaire, on what's happening at Atsugi.
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9: 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Welcome back, everybody. And just like last time, we are joined once again by Ricky from Yokota's Main Exchange. And, you know, Ricky, Father's Day is right around the corner. You guys got anything going on for that? You know, for a little something special for all the dads out there?
10: 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You know, I did want to mention that we have our beauty bar that's up and running. 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Make sure you're logged in, of course. And then you can check out all these sales promotion tabloids. But our beauty bar is going on. We have our next sales promotion, which is Father's Day Favorites. And that is running from the 5th of June through Sunday, June 21st. And this is our Father's Day gift guide. So we have, if you, you know, are looking for any ideas to get dad for the big day, this will help you out with that. Then we have our regular promotion that starts once again on June 5th, and that runs from Friday to Thursday. And lots more information and deals as far as Father's Day is associated with. So you can go to either our Facebook page, because we'll go ahead and post links to these tabloids on there, or our Instagram page. We may post like images from it. I also wanted to mention that our next semi-annual sale is going to start on June 5th and run until June 25th. We got mist and lotions. 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We got a big buy more, save more. 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
9: All right. Well, thank you so much for all of that great information, Ricky. And real quick, before we say goodbye, is there anything else that you want to put out to the listeners?
10: Yeah, go to our Facebook page at Yokota AB Exchange and comment on our recent post. We post a chance for you to win a $25 Yokota Man Exchange coupon. 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
9: All right. Well, thank you so much for all of that great information. And as per usual, it is an absolute pleasure having you on the show. Now, for our listeners, get you back into the hits. Next up, we've got Drop Dead by Olivia Rodrigo.

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I ain't the one. 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

0: ABC News, I'm Chuck Severson. Don't count on cheaper driving, says one expert. Gasoline prices were coming down recently after reports of progress in U.S.-Iran negotiations. Patrick DeHaan, Gas Buddy analyst, says those dips could be short-lived.
1: The national average we still anticipate could be $4.80 a gallon over the course of the summer. So while we've gotten a little bit of a two-week break from high prices, we could go right back up. And it's still not impossible that later this summer, even ahead of July 4, that we could see the national average pressing $5 a gallon.
0: He couldn't care less if Iran resumes talks with the U.S. after cutting them off earlier today, says President Trump. But he was also busy on the phone today about it. At the White House, ABC's Rachel Scott.
2: ABC News has learned the president did get on the phone with Israeli Prime Minister Benjamin Netanyahu to try to halt the bombing in southern Lebanon, to keep the Iranians at the negotiating table. Netanyahu insists Israel will not leave southern Lebanon. The president telling our John Carl, there was a little glitch today, but I turned that one around very quickly.
0: Trump also said that in a phone call with Hezbollah, the Iran-backed militants agreed to stop attacks on Israel. Justice Department says it will abide by a federal judge's temporary freezing of the Trump administration's special $1.8 billion fund aimed at paying people claiming they were wronged by the Biden administration. Sources last week said Republican senators expressed strong opposition to the acting attorney general about it, citing the coming November elections. At the Capitol, Missouri Senator Eric Schmidt was asked by ABC's Jay O'Brien.
3: Did it become a distraction up here on Capitol Hill, that fund?
4: I mean, not for me, but I think at this point, like I said.
3: But for some of your colleagues?
4: Maybe, but it doesn't matter anymore.